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0: First down and 10 for the Chiefs. Up 4. K-9. Walker going off tackle. 20. England 15. 10. Sprints. 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Touchdown! Kansas City!
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15: 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And speaking of Underdog, congratulations to those of you who had, Kenneth Walker, George Kittle. There were a couple of like, ooh, it's getting real late in the day. And then all of a sudden, some dudes who were having mediocre days were suddenly having game-winning days. So hope you had those guys in your

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14: In the NFL tonight, Detroit is in action. In a game at Carolina, the Panthers late first quarter are leading 7-3 on a 15-yard touchdown run from Chuba Hubbard. Early in the game, the Lions got their points on a 54-yard field goal from Jake Bates. Kansas City won the battle of 3-0 teams at Las Vegas, 30-27. Kenneth Walker with two late touchdown runs. San Francisco is 4-0 after beating Denver 24-14. Minnesota's 4-0 after its 15-10 victory over Miami. Will Reichert 5-for-5 on field goals. Seattle held on 30-23 against the Chargers, who had four turnovers and are now 0-4. The day started in London with Indianapolis winning over Washington 30-13. Dallas sent Houston to another L 0-4, 34-30. Cowboys the final. In MLB action, on FS1, Atlanta leads the Dodgers 1-0 in the third. Milwaukee beat San Diego.
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0: Anyway, all right. 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
1: Well, you're welcome.
0: That's what we're here for. Yeah, no, appreciate you attempting to talk it out with me. 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
1: Hey, man, the Dodgers are on, man. 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
0: Yeah, you're not even here.
2: Still 1-1 in the fifth.
0: Okay.
1: Thanks,
0: Steve. All right. Hey, thank you, Steve. Appreciate that. All right. So kind of went through the Houston Texans defense. Can we go to the other team, even though they scored 34 points and won a game? Because there was another maneuver that I need to figure it out. So let's do that. We're live in the Fox Sports Radio studios. J.P. 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
13: All right, live in the Fox Sports Radio studios, What's Your Fantasy? 10 minutes away. J.P. Morosi about a half hour away on baseball, which is obviously ongoing tonight. The Brewers won earlier today. The Braves have retaken the lead on the Dodgers, which is why Ephraim is so silent. 2-1 Braves, top of the fifth inning in L.A., with the Dodgers up 1-0 in that series. You doing okay, partner?
14: What?
13: You doing all right out there? I mean, maybe they
14: trash,
13: should...
14: man. On a wild pitch? I mean, come on, bro.
13: Maybe they should have stuck with Blake Snell. I don't know.
14: No, garbage.
13: I will tell you, Blake Snell is what, like, he pitched for the Giants not too long ago. He is from the department of... a frustrating watch, no matter if you're for him or against him. Because, boy, he can be good. But when he's on your team, it just gets weird. It gets weird with Blake a lot. So tonight was one of those nights. Long way to go.
14: That's a long way.
13: You hang in there, big guy.
14: I'm trying.
13: All right. Can you explain another one to me?
14: Sure.
13: So the Cowboys won today, so this will get swept under the rug. Nobody will scream about it. It's all good in the hood. But does this make sense to you? So, trailing 13-6, just before halftime, the Dallas Cowboys had a drive stall at the Houston 47-yard line with 30 seconds left to go. Okay, down 7, 30 seconds on the clock at the opponent's 47, 4th and 16. Let's trot Brandon Aubrey out there for a 65-yard field goal attempt, which he missed. And the Texans immediately take over in field goal range already. Move the ball a few yards and kick a field goal. And lead by 10 at the half. Did that make any sense to you?
14: No.
13: Talk to me.
14: No, it's like the coaches are playing Madden. That's what it feels like. I'm serious.
13: It's well said.
14: It's like they're playing Madden and there are no consequences.

0: chances because they can just hit the button and reset and play it again.
1: Yep.
0: The decision making is baffling to me. To be making that much and to be the leader of the team and the keeper of momentum and all of those things, they just throw it out the window.
1: It's amazing.
0: It's 4th and 21 in Madden. You're going for it because there are no consequences.
1: Right. I'm just going to throw the controller out the window if it doesn't go well.
0: Oh, my God. It's just too much.
1: It's really wild, isn't it? You've got to
0: be smarter than that.
1: It's really wild. I mean, again, it worked out, so no one's going to be mad. But I was like, what?
0: That's unsustainable.
1: What are y'all doing?
0: It's unsustainable.
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18: Okay, we're both looking forward to this. We're live in the Fox Sports Radio studios. This is one of those guys that when you bring him on, the interview's over if you introduce him by mentioning all of the jobs. So we can't do them all. But JP Morosi, who's been with us here at Fox Sports Radio forever, and obviously you see him all over MLB Network, and it's just awesome and does one of the top jobs in the nation as far as being a voice in baseball, and he joins us now live on Fox Sports Radio. Hey, JP, what's going on, man?
19: Mark and Ephraim, it is great to be on the show. Thanks so much for the invitation. And my goodness, if you are a non-aligned baseball fan, let's say, if you don't have a favorite team, how can you not love Jackson Churio and the Milwaukee Brewers after what we saw today?
20: Goodness gracious.
18: Incredible stuff. The Milwaukee team, I think, has a likability aspect that's through the roof. However, JP, I got to get this question out, and it's nothing to do with the team. But that game yesterday, that in many ways may have been decided by the roof. What is baseball's feeling about that?
19: Well, first of all, it's not great when the ground rules become a huge part of the post-game conversation, right? It's not ideal. It's not exactly the same thing as what we saw last year in Toronto when the ball got stuck under the wall, and that became a big topic of how obviously it worked against the home team in that case. There was, I guess, the silver lining, guys, is this: there was nothing nefarious, untoward, anything like that. It was a very quirky ground rule that, yes, had the benefit of working in the favor of the home team, but there was no way that anyone could have expected that a ball hitting that high up on a closed roof would transform the outcome of a playoff game. I go back to people that have watched games in that ballpark.

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13: Chiefs trailing 13-10. Walker now goes in motion. Chiefs will throw it again. Pump faking. Now a pass near side. Caught. Touchdown! Kansas City. Tyquan Thornton gives the Chiefs their first lead of the game on an eight-yarder.
14: That right there is 96.5 The Fan, Chiefs Radio. Tyquan Thornton, a big game after Rashee Rice went out, but then Thornton followed him. And Thornton's not coming back. That was one of the really, I don't know if you saw the highlight clip of that play, Ephraim.
15: That was pretty bad.
14: But he caught it, and it was a huge play, and then he celebrated. He didn't realize.
15: Man.
14: He literally, for 5 to 7 seconds, didn't realize that his foot was going the other way.
15: Adrenaline is a real thing.
14: Real thing. Gosh, that was wild to watch.
15: I'm glad we started. That game brought us back from break. We didn't really talk about it. The Raiders are good.
14: the Raiders are good.

0: and look forward to talking to you again next week. For Ephraim Salaam, I'm Mark Willard. Good night. We are
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0: K-A-L-S-H-I. 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
9: All right, it's Arnie and Plank right here on Fox Sports Radio, Fox Sports Late Night. And anytime we need to get the inside scoop on the numbers, the odds, the spreads in Vegas, we turn to our man Todd Furman, the Bet the Board podcast, at Todd Furman. Todd, let's talk about the hometown team. How you fumble that kickoff? I mean, I'm so impressed with how well they played, but you got to feel like they let one get away today for the Raiders. Uh-oh, we got Todd?
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9: 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All right.
10: He's upset about the Raiders losing.
9: 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You know, they say Vegas is, you know, takes the city a while to really truly embrace a team, a performer.
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16: Wait a minute. 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
14: It's
15: yes,
14: the rules now, apparently. Wow. It's on the liner card.
15: Because nobody ever does.
14: Except for Arnie.
16: Actually, that might be true. Tonight, Carolina hosted the NFL game against Detroit and beat the Lions 32-26. These Panthers have already scored over 120 points this season. They haven't done that in the first 4 games of a season in that franchise's history. And what Ted Aroa McMillan did tonight had only been done by Steve Smith about 20 years ago in franchise history.
15: It was unbelievable. He put up the big numbers.
16: To have a game with at least 10 catches, 150 receiving yards, and at least 2 receiving touchdowns all in the same game. Yeah, it was dominant. But if you want gaudy receiving numbers, let's go to the Dallas game, shall we? Because there was a game-winning touchdown pass, Dak Prescott to CeeDee Lamb with 40 seconds left. Dallas won at Houston 34-30. The Texans are 0-4. CeeDee Lamb was targeted 21 times in this.

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8: We are what you need to know.
9: The Atlanta Braves tied up their NL Division Series a game apiece, winning in LA 3-2 over the Dodgers. LA's offense with runners in scoring position went 0-for-8. The Braves left 11 men on base. Top seed Milwaukee is up 2 games to none after beating San Diego today 4-3 with a two-run single with two outs in the bottom of the ninth off losing closer Mason Miller. Chase Briscoe won the NASCAR race in Vegas. WNBA playoff wins for Golden State and Atlanta. In the NFL Sunday night game at Carolina, the Panthers beat Detroit 32-26. Teteroa McMillan with 14 receptions, 192 yards, and two scores. Minnesota is 4-0 after downing winless Miami 15-10. Will Reichert 5-for-5 on field goals. San Francisco's 4-0 after beating Denver 24-14. Kansas City 4-0 after coming back to win at Las Vegas 30-27.

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19: In the NFL Sunday night game at Carolina, the Panthers beat Detroit 32-26 as Ted Aroa and McMillan had 14 receptions, 192 yards, and two scores. Kansas City's 4-0 after coming back to win at Las Vegas 30-27. San Francisco is 4-0 after defeating Denver 24-14. And Minnesota is 4-0 after its 15-10 win against Miami. Will Reichert 5-for-5 on field goals. Victories for Seattle and Indianapolis. Chase Briscoe won the NASCAR race in Vegas. WNBA playoff wins for Golden State and Atlanta. The Sunday night ball game went to Atlanta, beating the Dodgers 3-2 in LA, tying up their division series at a game apiece. And the top-seeded Milwaukee Brewers are up 2-0 after beating the Padres 4-3 with a two-run single with two outs in the bottom of the ninth. Losing closer Mason Miller walked 3 in the ninth. I'm Steve DeSig.
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10: We are Buffalo! 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
11: The Atlanta Braves beat the Dodgers 3-2 Sunday night in L.A., tying up their division series at a game apiece. While the Braves left 11 men on base, the Dodgers, with runners in scoring position, were 0-for-8. Top seed Milwaukee's up 2-0 after edging San Diego 4-3 with a two-run single with two outs in the bottom of the ninth. WNBA semifinal wins for Golden State and Atlanta. NASCAR race victory in Vegas for Chase Briscoe. The Sunday night NFL game went to Carolina over the Detroit Lions 32-26. Teteroa McMillan 14 catches, 192 yards, and two scores. San Francisco is 4-0 after beating Denver 24-14. Minnesota is 4-0 after edging Miami 15-10. Kansas City 4-0 came back to win at Las Vegas 30-27. Kenneth Walker two late touchdown runs. Road victories for the Rams in New England. I'm Steve DeSager.
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17: A bravo kind of a performance. Welcome in the beginning of another hour of the Ben Maller Show. 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

0: for the Dodgers, going back to 2024. Blank holds the record for the longest on-base streak in playoff history. That is the Insta Trivia. If you know the answer, on X, at Ben Maller. That's at Ben Maller. We'll get to it. We'll do it next. However, it is the B Block. What hour is it right now?
1: Number two.
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0: refresh on their computer? Like, how do they monitor it? What do they do exactly?
1: That's a good question.
0: Thank you.
1: I guess they're seeing about maybe if he'll be available to trade for.
0: Well, who would want to trade for Marvin Harrison Jr., who's not very good at football? Line him up. Come on.
1: Well, that leads to my question. Do you think a change of scenery could improve things for Marvin Harrison Jr.?
0: Well, there is a saying, Coop, that the apple doesn't fall far from the tree. In this case, the apple did fall far from the tree. No, listen. He's got a great opportunity in Arizona. It's a bad team. Remember Megatron back in the day on bad Lions teams? He had great statistics. You should be able to get numbers on a bad team. He can't get open. He's, by all accounts, he's just kind of lazy. I wouldn't touch him. But somebody will. He'll get another opportunity. He'll get an opportunity on a good team. Next!
1: So Notre Dame quarterback C.J. Carr accounted for 5 touchdowns against Bill Belichick's North Carolina.
0: That seems good.
1: Yeah. The former draft guru, Todd McShay, I guess he's still a draft guru. I don't know.
0: Yeah, he's just doing it like independent, I think.
1: Yeah.
0: Or maybe he's at the Ringer. I don't know. And I don't know who works at the Ringer.
1: Right. He said watching Carr today reminded me of Tom Brady in person.
0: Yeah.
1: Do you think we've got a future Hall of Famer in C.J. Carr?
0: That's actually disrespectful because nobody who watched Tom Brady at Michigan thought this guy's going to be good in the NFL. So he's actually disrespectful. See what he did there, Coop? Because Brady, he was drafted in the middle rounds because nobody thought he was any good.
1: That's true.
0: So, hold up. Listen, you look at the big board, Coop, and even Arch Manning, Texas didn't play this weekend, but Arch Manning right at the top. C.J. Carr is in that conversation among the top 10 picks, but we got a lot of time left before the draft. I'm not convinced that, listen, he's fine. I'm not ready to annoy him the next Tom Brady. Next!
1: All right, so get this. An anonymous NBA executive was quoted in saying there's definitely interest there in trading for Bronny James, that teams are interested.
0: And that
1: the Lakers could get a second-round pick or two.
0: Liar, liar. You started the movie Liar, Liar. Come on, Coop. That's a lie.
1: No, it was reported.
0: Use the claw. It's bullcrap, Coop. It's bullcrap. It's not true. How'd we do? Come
1: you
0: on.
1: Pass,
0: I won. I won. I won. I won. I won. I won. Chicken dinner. 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
7: In the NFL Sunday night game at Carolina, the Panthers beat Detroit 32-26 as Teteroa McMillan had 14 receptions, 192 yards, and two scores. Kansas City's 4-0 after coming back to win at Las Vegas 30-27. San Francisco is 4-0 after defeating Denver 24-14. And Minnesota is 4-0 after its 15-10 win against Miami. Will Reichert 5-for-5 on field goals. Victories for Seattle and Indianapolis. Chase Briscoe won the NASCAR race in Vegas. WNBA playoff wins for Golden State and Atlanta. The Sunday night ball game went to Atlanta, beating the Dodgers 3-2 in L.A., tying up their division series at a game apiece. And the top-seeded Milwaukee Brewers are up 2-0 after beating the Padres 4-3 with a two-run single with two outs in the bottom of the ninth. Losing closer Mason Miller walked 3 in the ninth. I'm Steve DeSager.
8: Big Ben Mallett.
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13: Angry, angry birds, welcome in the beginning of another hour of the Ben Maller Show. 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We do, and we have low calories, so don't worry about that. In fact, if you don't eat during the show, you'll lose weight because it's calorie free. Yeah, I know, it's wild. 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
14: Do it live.
13: From the eye of the hurricane. Guaranteed human from the world famous Fox Sports Radio studios where Mark the Walker cruising around Rochester. 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And Jerry in a jar, even Shane in Des Moines. They all say, hey, what about Express? I said, calm down. Calm down, boys. Or else Jonathan in Delaware is going to get upset. and Fry Daddy will be very upset. 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
18: It's Ben Maller and the Crew Nightly. He loves the Clippers and gets this daily. Come on, Benny, do you do more than rant? Ben Maller, Ben Maller. You don't have to listen live to enjoy Maller time. Militia, you ought to know. Oh, when he opines, he just cries all night.
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19: 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I get emails from people upset. Well, you know, what happened to all the music? 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Lorraine is in charge of the music. 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I don't know what to tell you. 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
19: 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You chose to play a bad one. But it is the Ben Maller Show. 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
1: Yes, that's right. Well, starting with your Pittsburgh Steelers there. That's Sean the Hood Guy. It's the Instant Advice Line Unscreened Radio. Hello, line number one. Hello, line one.
2: This is Terrell Owens. That's my quarterback.
1: That's my quarterback. Leave my quarterback alone. That's my quarterback. Line two. Hello, line two. You're on the air. We're giving advice to the Eagles. They've lost two games this week and got absolutely smoked statistically by the Rams and blew the lead late. No points in the second half for the Eagles and Jalen Hurts. Hello, line two. You're on the air, line two. Hello.
3: Hello. How you doing today?
1: All right. Thank you for that. That's E-Dog from Long Island. Line three. You're on the air, line three. Hello. Line three is not there. We'll go to line four. It's the instant advice line for Jalen Hurts and the Eagles. Hurts averaged 3.4 yards per pass. Hello, line number four. You're on the air.
4: Shut up, fatso. You...
1: All right. Line number five. Hello, line five. You're on the air, line five. Go.
5: Happy birthday, Roberto.
1: Oh, yes. I'm sure it's Roberto's birthday somewhere. Line six. You're on the air, line six. It's the instant advice line for Jalen Hurts. Hello, line six.
6: Hey, picking with Poppy. I
1: want to
6: be on
1: the All right. We'll do one more. If it's good, I'll take credit. If not, I'll blame the coop. Final call. Instant advice line for Jalen Hurts and the Eagles.
7: Line three.
1: Line three. You're on the air, line three. Hello.
8: Hey, what are you talking about, man? They didn't win three playoff games in 15 years.
1: There you go. Long-winded guy, coop. 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Whee! 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
6: The Atlanta Braves beat the Dodgers 3-2 Sunday night in L.A., tying up their division series at a game apiece. While the Braves left 11 men on base, the Dodgers, with runners in scoring position, were 0-8. Top seed Milwaukee's up 2-0 after edging San Diego 4-3 with a two-run single with two outs in the bottom of the ninth. WNBA semifinal wins for Golden State and Atlanta. NASCAR race victory in Vegas for Chase Briscoe. The Sunday night NFL game went to Carolina over the Detroit Lions 32-26. Teteroa McMillan, 14 catches, 192 yards, and two scores. San Francisco is 4-0 after beating Denver 24-14. Minnesota is 4-0 after edging Miami 15-10. Kansas City, 4-0, came back to win at Las Vegas 30-27. Kenneth Walker, two late touchdown runs. Road victories for the Rams in New England. I'm Steve DeSager.
7: Ben freaking Maller.
8: 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Over the top, in your face.
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8: Well, you had the Buffalo Bills cruising through the AFC East. You are a loser. Reality knocking at the door. Welcome in the beginning of another hour of the Ben Maller Show. We are in the air everywhere. As we talk the talk, the talky. We do that. That's right. We are made from the best stuff on Earth, which is like everyone else. It's all the same. It's all stuff from the planet. Coast to coast, border to border, and beyond, on the vast and colossally powerful microphones of FSR emanating live. We'll do it live from the frogs croaking in the lagoon, which means that rain will come real soon. That's what it says. Supposedly. A lot of rain. Guaranteed human from the world-famous Fox Sports Radio studios, where Rob in the 3-2-1 says, "Hey, Maller, give me some of that bolt." I said, "All right, we'll give you some bolt." Well, because that's what Danny DeVito wants, our favorite trash man at the moment there in Boston, and it is time to get your financial portfolio game ready with Webull. 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
2: 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Check these names. 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

0: Andrea was on there. All right, look at that. One answer really left. One answer. One answer left. Chris, you can run the board, and here we go.
1: I don't know. I got
0: no idea. All right. Coach Russell, there's one answer left. We had dishes, bathroom, laundry, garbage. There's one other thing that, according to 100 men surveyed, they don't want to do this. Household duty.
2: Make the bed.
0: That's a good one. Is it make the bed? No, it is not make the bed.
2: No.
0: All right. Anybody? Hey, Chris, anything? No?
3: No.
0: No?
2: Sweep the floor.
0: Oh, there you go. There we go. You got it. You got on the floor again. Coach Russell, it was clean the floor. But, Chris, you win a golden ticket, a golden ticket. Thank you. All right. Thank you, gentlemen. There you go. 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
6: In the NFL Sunday night game at Carolina, the Panthers beat Detroit 32-26 as Teddero and McMillan had 14 receptions, 192 yards, and two scores. Kansas City's 4-0 after coming back to win at Las Vegas 30-27. San Francisco is 4-0 after defeating Denver 24-14. And Minnesota is 4-0 after its 15-10 win against Miami. Will Reichert 5-for-5 on field goals. Victories for Seattle and Indianapolis. Chase Briscoe won the NASCAR race in Vegas. WNBA playoff wins for Golden State and Atlanta. The Sunday night ball game went to Atlanta, beating the Dodgers 3-2 in LA, tying up their division series at a game apiece. And the top-seeded Milwaukee Brewers are up 2-0 after beating the Padres 4-3 with a two-run single with two outs in the bottom of the ninth. Losing closer Mason Miller walked 3 in the ninth. I'm Steve DeSig.
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6: Take care of business.
7: I watch Penn State play. That's my IR. That's all I can tell you.
8: That's tough.
9: Did you get to venture out at all in Chicago?
7: I did not. I went to
6: NJ. Man, you didn't go to Exchequer, Jonas's spot that he keeps berating me to go to, and great if I don't spot. Go to it, I'm a bad person.
9: You'll never be invited there again.
6: That's you fine. You weren't there. What do you mean invited? You weren't there.
9: I made a call. Could have gotten you in.
6: Such a douche.
9: I could have gotten you in. But
6: it looked like there was no problem getting in.
9: But you soiled that. There was a line there. You just didn't see it.
6: No, there wasn't a line there. Ghosts? Invisible people?
9: How was Minnesota?
6: Awesome. Yeah, it would have been great had I not been getting some sort of cold or something. But, yeah, it was awesome. Ton of fun. First time big new kickoff ever went there. So, had
9: really?
6: A great time, great crowd. Yeah.
9: Oh, yeah, because you guys...
6: I had only been there for Thursday nights.
9: Oh, that's right. Yeah, there was a Thursday night game a couple of years ago. Interesting. Yep. Well, it looked like a fun ride.
6: It really was. Yeah. It really was.
7: That's cool. We are Busworks!
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12: The West Kentucky Star Newsroom. I'm Greg Dunker. Couple of semi-wrecks snarled things up on I-24 yesterday. Mike Cooper has the story.
13: The first crash occurred near exit 40 as a livestock truck rolled over, causing a backup of traffic of the eastbound lanes. During the cleanup of that crash, a second semi-crash occurred after noon around the 38-mile marker. Injuries were reported with the second crash. Eastbound traffic was routed off I-24 at exit 31 onto Kentucky 453 to join US 62 East and re-enter I-24 at the Eddyville exit 40. The detour was lifted at approximately 2:30 p.m. as both crash scenes were cleared. I'm Mike Cooper.
12: Single vehicle crash on Benton.

0: Road yesterday sent two people to the hospital. Sunday evening, just before 9 o'clock, McCracken deputies said a car driven by Robert Hughes headed east on Benton Road near Pew Road. When he reportedly lost control, ran off the road, car flipped over, hit a utility pole. Hughes and his passenger, Roland Bishop, taken to a local hospital for treatment. Hughes later sent to an out-of-state hospital. Fire damaged a well-known Katie's Eatery last night. Todd Hamilton has the details.
1: WKDZ reported around 8 p.m. Monday night, Cadiz firemen were called to the Cadiz restaurant for a fire that originated in the coffee shop area. The fire was located in the wall of a grill. Customers and employees were evacuated from the facility. A grill cook was treated for smoke inhalation at the scene. No other injuries were reported. Firemen were able to get to the roof of the three-story facility and extinguish the fire. The main dining room was spared most of the damage. Cadiz Restaurant is a six-decade-old business and the oldest restaurant in Trigg County. I'm Todd Hamilton.
0: More water troubles, this time in Metropolis. Had a main break yesterday afternoon affecting water pressure for the entire city. No timeline for a fix. Meanwhile, a boil water advisory for all of Metropolis until further notice. Get more news anytime at WestKentuckyStar.com.
2: I'm meteorologist Lou Jeton with your Monday forecast. Plenty of sunshine today and nice high temperatures in the upper 70s. Winds from the northeast at 5 to 10 miles per hour. Clear skies tonight and overnight lows dipping down into the upper 40s. For Tuesday, more sunshine, more high temperatures in the upper 70s. Then for Wednesday, sunny skies, high temperatures in the low 80s. I'm meteorologist Lou Jeton on The Fan.
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5: Welcome in, and away we go on a September 28th edition of the show. This is Region 1 Sports with Brian York. That's me. And this is your Week 6 wrap-up, Week 7 preview episode of the Region 1 Sports. Wow. Week 6 wrap-up, Week 7 of the high school football season preview. Now, before we get too far into the episode, I will say a couple of things. Number one, the number to get in touch with me, as always, is 270-534-4308. That's 270-534-4308. That is the text line that you can text in. Now, full disclosure, if you've tried to text me in the last few days, that has been down, but hoping that will be back up starting today moving forward. So it's been down, but we should have that that service restored soon. But that number, 270-534-4308. Now, here's the second thing. I am sitting outside. It is 7:30 on a Sunday night, which it's already too dark. Like, it is pitch black at 7:30. I don't like that. That's the other thing about fall, or at least this time of the year, that I don't like, is it's pitch black at 7:30. It should be still light outside. Nonetheless, it's pitch black. The moon is out. The moon looks awesome, by the way. The sky looks awesome. And I'm sitting outside with a nice little cozy fire going. So this is not just a Monday edition, as always, of the episode of the show. This is a fireside chat. This is truly a fireside chat, and that's how we're going to treat it today. We're just, you know, I've always said that the best episodes that we have are when I just chat. What's going on? What's on my brain? What do we need to talk about? Well, that's what we're going to do today. We're just going to chat, a little fireside chat on a very, I was going to say cool, but it's not really even cool outside. It's 70, but it's just right for a nice little fire. T-shirt, shorts, tennis shoes, and a fire to just enjoy on this wonderful evening. So that's what I'm doing. So if you hear like the crickets in the background, or you hear the fire pop, or I catch myself on fire and scream, you know what's going on. So just chilling out in the back of the yard. Here's the other thing. I got a new iPhone on Wednesday, the iPhone 18 Pro Max, and apparently I was one of the lucky few who got a new iPhone, it doesn't want to work with AT&T.

AT&T's network. There's like a bad batch of phones. So we've been going through a whole ordeal with AT&T, trying to get the phone exchanged or trying to get service up. Like, it's been a mess. So the only way that my phone has worked in the last 3 or 4 days has been over Wi-Fi. Well, I'm too far back in the yard to pick up Wi-Fi for my house. So I had to get my Wi-Fi from Verizon, by the way. Let's shout out them. That I do for broadcasting games, and I had to stretch an extension cord as far from the house as I could and plug it in just to have internet so I could do this little fireside chat episode. Because, again, it's too nice outside, and the fire is way too awesome to just leave. And if I don't start recording this show now, I'm going to be up until midnight, and I don't want to do that. So here we are. So a lot of things going on. You might hear a dog bark in the background, a car honk as it goes by. You know, I do live out in the country. I'm a country boy. Crickets, fire popping, all of that if you hear it. Or maybe I just get faint because I'm having to set my phone like on my chest so that the microphone can pick it up. So maybe I just get tired of holding my phone and it falls. Nonetheless, that's what I'm doing. That's why I'm doing it and why I'm doing it this way. So there you go. We've got a lot to talk about today. We have got a lot to talk about today. So let's just get into it. As always, we will go. We'll give you the scores here in the first segment, kind of give you a thinking out loud, and then we'll get into the details and the nitty-gritty when we come back in the second and third segment. That's the plan. That's the goal. That's where we are. Let's go. So, week six. Folks, week six is over in high school football. And here are the scores. McCracken County goes to Murray. They get a win 48-42. That will be our big one we'll talk about later. No thinking out loud right now. Just that's the one we'll dive into first in our second segment. 48-42 McCracken County over Murray High. Then Logan County beat Callaway County 49-7. Paducah-Tillman over Allen County Scottsville 56-0. Madison North Hopkins comes back and upsets Graves County 32-28. Yes, they did come back, and yes, it was an upset. Graves was the better team most of the night. Madisonville, though, was the better team when it mattered most. We'll talk about that one, too. Again, Madisonville 32, Graves County 28. Muhlenberg County beat Marshall County 45-6. Yeah, we'll get into that. Let's see. South Fulton over Ballard Memorial 46-14. Lake County over Fulton County 25-20, and Mayfield picked up a forfeit win over Todd County Central 1-0. I mean, that's they just had to get 1 point, Todd County nothing. So, to recap those scores, McCracken over Murray 48-42. I'm not surprised. Murray kept up with them. McCracken still isn't playing defense. You can score 50 on McCracken. They're just trying to score 51. That's all that matters. 48-42. Logan County over Callaway, 49-7. Nothing surprising there. Paducah-Tillman over Allen County, Scottsville, 56-0. Madisonville North Hopkins over Graves County, 32-28. Muhlenberg County over Marshall County, 45-6. South Fulton over Ballard Memorial, 46-14. Lake County over Fulton County, 25-20. So again, before we get into the nitty-gritty, before we come back and we do stats and we look at details and all the fine prints of these games on Friday night, was there anything that surprised me? Not really, with one exception. Now I'll explain. Yes, we're going to get into more details over the McCracken County Murray game. Yes, we're going to get more details over Madisonville and Graves. But the one that really surprised me the most, Muhlenberg County and Marshall County, 45-6. Now, in order to truly understand this and to truly grasp this, this was always kind of seen as a win for Marshall. Muhlenberg County, as much as we look at Marshall County and go, well, they haven't been good at football in a long time, and that is true, unfortunately. As much as we do that, Muhlenberg County has always been a win on the schedule for Marshall, because Muhlenberg County, they're not good at football. I mean, this is a team last season, you know, Marshall County, I get it, 3-win team. Muhlenberg had more wins last year, but when they played better teams, when they played good teams, they did not win. You know, they beat the bad teams. Marshall was at least good enough last year. This was a 23-21 win a year ago for Marshall County. At Muhlenberg County. Keep in mind, this game Friday night was at Marshall County.
In fact, Muhlenberg County, in the history of these schools,

schools playing each other, at least as far as KHSAA is concerned. Muhlenberg County had one win ever in the series. Marshall pretty well dominated the series, both on the scoreboard and just all time. So Muhlenberg won the first ever meeting in 2009, and then it's been Marshall County ever since. Now, they haven't played every year ever since. They played three straight years in 10, 11, and 12, and then now, since they're district opponents, this is the fourth year in a row for the district schedule. And Marshall County has won fairly convincingly outside of last year every year. Muhlenberg County, again, just not as good. Now, again, last year Muhlenberg County won five games, but it's all really bad teams on their schedule. Marshall County last year won three games. This was one of their wins. And we've talked about this with Marshall County. If you're going to get to three wins for sure, that was always sort of the floor. The ceiling might have been four wins with a chance at five. And the question we had about this Marshall County team coming into the season, we heard rumblings. Like, they like their quarterback. They got good receivers. They think they can move the football. And this may be one of the worst Marshall teams that they've had in the last few years. And that was the question. Like, are they really good, or is this a step back? And this team looks like a little bit of a reset. Not a step back. Not saying they're not talented. Not saying that they don't have good kids. Not saying that they're not well coached. Not saying that they're not trying. But we just really didn't know how good Marshall was going to be or not be this year. And the Muhlenberg County game was certainly one we could judge them by. And they lost big time at home to a Muhlenberg County team. Now, listen, Muhlenberg's got a lot of wins on the schedule again this year. But that's when Marshall had to win. And that surprised me. Maybe didn't surprise me. Muhlenberg won convincingly, 45-6. In fact, I think Marshall only scored on two field goals. That's tough. I'm not picking. I'm just saying. This first segment, we give scores, we think out loud, and we talk about what comes to my brain first. That was what came to my brain. Friday night, was not surprised that McCracken County beat Murray at Murray. High-scoring game, not surprised by that. Again, we'll talk about it in a moment. A little surprised Graves County slipped up and let Madisonville beat them, but Madisonville has been a favorite in that series the last two or three years. Well, the last 2 years. Was certainly surprised Muhlenberg County didn't just win the game, won that game convincingly in Drivenville. Wow. So that was definitely one of the things from Friday night where you go, okay, it's just not going to be maybe not even a three-win year for Marshall, which is stinks. And I told you this, the reason I talk about them at all and talk about them first, because, again, that program has not had a winning season in over 11 years. They've not won at least five games in 11 years. But the reason we talk about them is I'm an alum. I played there back in the day. And when I was there, and for a long time after I was there, that was a 7-8-win team year after year after year. And to see it be what it is now, I mean, here's the other thing. Even when they didn't have great years, even when it was a 5 or 6 or 7-win team, it was fun to go to a game at Marshall County on a Friday night. That's what you did in Drivenville. That's what you did in Marshall County. I remember being in 6th, 7th, 8th grade, 5th grade and going to football games. All the way through high, of course, I played, but even in high school, that's what you did. That's what the kids did. My son has been to one football game ever and hasn't asked to go to any more. And I think that's just a testament of the times and where things are right now. And I talk about it because I want to see that program succeed. I think the region is better when Marshall County can get good at football. I think football in this region is better. I think the school benefits more when they're good at football. And it's just every year you hold out hope that this is a year they take a step forward or do something to give you hope that things are in the right direction. And it's just rinse and repeat with where they've been for a long, long time. And it shocks me. And it blows my mind that it's been this long, but that this is where the program has been for this long. And Friday night was certainly one you just looked at and you went, wow. I mean, that definitely tells the tale of where things are. And I'm rooting like crazy that they can turn it around. Maybe not this season, but I really do root like crazy because it doesn't matter. I mean, it's been multiple really good coaches have struggled to win there, and it's a little bit mind-blowing for me
again, considering where that

0: but they're scoring a lot of points, and they got a big win on Friday night. So let's talk about it when we come back on the other side of the break. This is Region 1.
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6: You may have heard the recent news about Daryl Waltrip. The 79-year-old was diagnosed with a brain issue, a frontal lobe issue, where it affects memory, speech, a few other things, and he's taking a step back from public life. Daryl Waltrip, 79 years old, grew up in Owensboro, became a NASCAR racing great, won 84 races on the NASCAR circuit, racing from 1972 to 2000, and he's fifth all-time on the wins list, NASCAR history, as far as the top circuit goes. As I say, retired from racing in 2000. Then he went into the broadcast industry, where he has become even more famous, broadcasting races, doing commentary. But as I say, because of this diagnosis, he is stepping back from public life because of this health issue. So this week, I thought we would revisit a conversation we had with Daryl Waltrip. This took place 4 years ago, back in 2022, and I talked with Daryl, and I thought now would be a good time to check in on that again. Here's part of that conversation.
8: Daryl, how'd you get interested in racing?
9: Oh, my gosh. When I was 6 years old, I went to the race with my grandmother. My grandfather was Lee Phillips, and he was a deputy sheriff in Owensboro, and he would work the traffic on Sunday afternoons at the races that were Chautauqua Park around it in the area there. They would have races, and he'd go work the traffic. And my grandmother would go sit in the grandstand and watch the race while my grandfather parked, kind of helped move the traffic along. And so one day, my grandfather calls my mom and says, can DW go to the race with Granny this weekend? I'm 6 years old. And so my mom says, well, he probably can, but why do you want him to go to the race with Granny? Because every week she gets in a fight.
6: Well, apparently Granny was a tough old bird.

0: So tomorrow we'll get more into that. I hope you'll be with me. I'm Gary Fogle, and this is Kentucky Sports Memories.
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3: Region 1 Sports, as we move along here on your September something edition of the show. I don't even know what today is. It's the September 28th edition of the show officially. Now, you podcast listeners, the show technically comes out for you late on a Sunday night, but it's ready for you to listen to on your drive to work on Monday morning, just like you driving to work and listening to our airing on the radio on 99.5 The Fan. So, you know, it kind of works out best for everybody. But here we go. It is our officially week 6 wrap-up, week 7 preview episode of the season. And we are now going to turn to our detail portion of the show. I talk Marshall County. I get it. You're like, you started off talking about Marshall County football. They're not good this year. I get it. Let's talk about a team that has been really good this year. Well, two teams, really. Excuse me. McCracken County and Murray. Now, here's what I want to do with this one. We're going to look at it scoring by scoring. We're going to look at each score through the perspective of the McCracken County side of things. And then I'm going to share from our good buddy Steve Springer of the Murray Ledger and Times and his article from the Murray side of things. Of course, his article is going to be more Murray-friendly. It should be. And I don't know how McCracken-friendly the score-by-score will go, but I'm trying to be balanced on this edition. I'm trying to be balanced and give each one their due. So let's look at scoring, how the scoring flow of the game, whether, you know, whatever. I don't know. It's late. I don't care. Here we go. So Murray did strike first. They scored with the with 8:48 remaining in the first quarter. Bruce Willis, best name in the region, found Trendon Curd for 16 yards, 7-0 Murray. Murray then, about a minute later, like not even a minute later, scored again, 14-0 Murray up. On an 85-yard quarterback keeper from Willis who runs really well. It is 14-0 Murray, 7:40 left in the first quarter. Now, I can tell you, without even being there, I'm sure Murray fans were like, we're winning this football game. It's 14-0. We're good. We're unbeaten. We're Murray. We're moving the football. They can't stop us. And honestly, they don't stop a lot of teams, but they can't stop us. We're going to win this football game. 14-0, boom, boom, out of the gate. Momentum, scoring, all Murray. Here's the deal. McCracken County's offense, I mean, come on, you think you're going to be up 14-0 for long? No, because their offense is legit. 4:53 left in the first quarter. Cole Presswood found Turner for the 17-yard touchdown. It's 14-7. Here come Murray. Then, to start the second quarter, 11:55 remaining in the quarter, Elijah Pullen goes 3 yards. Then they convert a two-point conversion. How about that? Right? It's 14-7. You could come back and just simply tie the game. It's fine. We're just, you know, hey, we go for two. That's a big risk in a game that you know might end up being a shootout. And it's 15-14 McCracken off the two-point conversion. Then Murray responds. 7:22 left in the second quarter. Gage Chapman, 2-yard run for the Tigers, and it's 21-15, a 6-point Tiger lead. They're back on top. McCracken came back, 14, you know, gave up 14 unanswered, then scored 15 unanswered. Now they're down 21-22. Oh, not for long. A minute 38 left in the second quarter. Cole Presswood found Jakari Matcham, and it's a 7-yarder. 22-21, Murray on top. That is your score at the halftime break. Presswood was 12 of 19 passing for 109 yards, 2 touchdowns in the first half. Unbelievable. McCracken County had 228 total yards of offense. Murray had 222. We are at halftime. It is 22-21, and we have a combined 500 yards of offense. Ain't nobody playing defense on Friday night at Murray. Ain't nobody playing defense. Offense was moving. Second half, here we go. Gage Chapman, again, a little run. Extra point, good. The score is wrong. I believe it was 28-22 Murray High on top to start the second half. Not for long. I'm sorry, 27-22.

22. They missed the extra point. So 27-22, Murray scores midway through the third quarter, the first score of the third quarter. McCracken responds. 4:03 remaining in the quarter. Cole Presswood to freshman Colin Salen, 36 yards, 28-27, McCracken on top by one. Murray responds to start the fourth quarter. Chapman, 5-yard run, 35-28, Murray on top early in the fourth. But here comes McCracken. Just a few minutes later, they tie the game as Cole Presswood found Jakari Matcham for the touchdown, 35-35, all tied up, 8:53 remaining in the fourth quarter. McCracken would get one final score. 28 remaining in the quarter. I'm sorry, they'd get two final scores. 8:28 remaining in the quarter. McCracken County ends up going from Presswood to Turner, 41-35. So McCracken County up by one score, but not for long. McCracken would take their largest lead of the game. It was an Elijah Pullen 14-yard touchdown run with 1:47 remaining in the football game, 48-35. Again, with less than 2 minutes to play, even McCracken's defense is going to hold on to a two-score lead with less than two to play. 48-35 McCracken. Now, Bruce Willis would make it interesting as he found Kenyon Cunningham for the Tigers' 60-yard score with 1:17 remaining, 48-42, but McCracken would hold on and win 48-42. Again, that is the quarter-by-quarter scoring. Let's see what Steve Springer had to say from the Murray Ledger and Times. He starts off, such a way with words, every good thing must come to an end, and the good thing ended Friday night with Murray High let a game slip away from them and let McCracken County leave Ty Holland Stadium with the 48-42 victory, their first in the series history. Here's the thing, though. Did they let them leave with it? Did it slip away? Like, I'll question that a little bit. McCracken was the better team. They spotted you 14 and won the game. That's not a slip away. That's a team that's just, they're getting it done, especially on offense. He says, but that did not happen yet until yet more close game theatrics between the teams kept the crowd on their edge of their seats until the final play again. Remember, last year was a close game as well. The Tigers held a 7-point lead with 9 minutes left. So, yeah, we're not going to get into all of this. You got the scoring. But again, I want to read the quote here from Coach Melvin Cunningham. He said, we have a slogan around here that most games are lost, not won. That's not to discredit McCracken. They played well, but we lost the game. We had a couple of opportunities to go up 14, had some missed assignments. We fumbled the ball with there late with a chance to go up 14. The things that I like about us is we never quit. We fought back, had a chance at the end. We got an onside kick, and they made a heck of a play down there in the stretch. You got to tip your hat to their coaching staff and to their players. Yeah, I mean, I get it. And I know they're late. What he's talking about, Murray had gone up there in the second half, had the football, and had a chance to go up by two scores, which again, with McCracken's offense, doesn't end the football game. But McCracken then flipped the script. They go up two scores, and that's essentially what ended the game, because even when Murray scored once, and you know with less than 2 minutes to go, Murray's going to score at least one more. But the cushion is two. The cushion is a two-touchdown lead, and that's too much to overcome. Had Murray got that two-touchdown lead, he's not wrong. They probably do find a way to win that game because you can just trade scores at that point, which is most likely what would have happened. But McCracken gets the win. I want to go back and look if I can find it. Bear with me. I want to go back and look at that game from last year just for a moment. Yeah, it was 59-56, Murray High winning a shootout at McCracken last season. So flip the script, 48-42, McCracken goes on the road and wins this season. Now that improves the Mustangs, I believe. We're going to look at stats in a moment, but I believe that improves the Mustangs now to what? 4-2 on the season? Yeah, 4-2 on the season. Let's look at stats from Friday night as well. The winning team gets their stats read first. Cole Presswood, 20 of 30. He was 263 in the air, 5 touchdowns, 1 interception. That's still a really good night. As a team, McCracken County, 33 carries for 188 yards. That's 5.7 yards per carry. Pullen had 2 touchdowns. Receiving,
Matcham has

0: had 5 catches, 90 yards. Turner had 6 catches, 81 yards. Both had 2 touchdowns each. And then Salen had 1 catch, 32 yards. It was for a touchdown. That's what makes McCracken so good on offense. Those other two that were, you know, caught 2 touchdowns each, you kind of expect that. They're good. Then the freshman comes in, has 1 catch. It's a 32-yard touchdown. So hard to defend. Let's look at the stats for Murray High. Let's see. In this one, Bruce Willis, 10 of 13 for 188, 2 touchdowns. That's pretty good. No picks, 2 touchdowns, 10 of 13, pretty good. Running the football, Willis, 22 carries for 155 and a touchdown. Chapman, 21 carries for 131 and 3 touchdowns. As a team, 46 carries for 296, 4 touchdowns. That's amazing. If you're McCracken, you gave up over 400 yards of offense, 6 touchdowns, and won the football game. That's incredible. That is incredible. So there you go. McCracken with a win. What's up next for these teams? Well, McCracken County will play Brighton High School on Friday night. Okay. I know nothing about Brighton High School, to be honest with you. They're 2-4-1. It's listed as a Friday night game. All right. So Brighton High School, who is 2-4-1, they have played a lot of teams. I mean, a lot of teams out of Tennessee, Memphis Central, Kingsbury, Covington High, Jackson Central. So this is a team out of Brighton, Tennessee. And this game is, I believe, at Brighton. So fun little road trip. This could be a trap game. They don't look to be very good. But traveling down to a team that Tennessee and the Friday of going into fall break could be a bit of a trap game. Just saying. I hope it's not, but it could be. What's next for Murray High? Let's take a look at what they've got coming up. Bear with me because the screen jumped on me, so I don't have it pulled up. So Murray High, where you at? Where you at? Here you go. Now 5-1 on the season. The Tigers coming up on Friday. They will have Webster County. They'll have no problem with Webster County. In fact, Murray High, until the Caldwell game, Caldwell's good this year. I still think Murray's better. But until the Caldwell game, they'll have no resistance the next 3 weeks. So they've got Webster County, Union County, Hopkins County Central. Those are all wins. Those are all get-right games, to be honest. Caldwell County will be a tough game, but still Murray should be the favorite, and I think the Tigers will go ahead and win out from here, if I'm just being honest. And sometimes I'm honest. Sometimes I'm wrong, but most of the time I'm right and I'm honest. So that's McCracken and Murray on Friday night. Wow. By the way, for McCracken County, after Brighton, they've got Christian County High School. Christian County this season, they're 2-4. Not bad, but that's going to be a win for McCracken. Henderson County's not as good. And then Graves County to close. And right now, you got to look at McCracken as a favorite in all of these games, just because of their offense, if nothing else. People are just having trouble beating them, having trouble slowing them down. And even if their defense is giving up points, and I was talking about that earlier, and they have. They gave up 64 points in the loss to Tillman. They gave up 43 points in a win over Logan County, 39 points in a win over Northeast High School, 57 points in a loss to Mayfield, held Union County to 7, and then gave up 42 against Murray. Wow. And yet they are, you know, 4-2 on the season. So there you go. But yeah, McCracken right now, they're a favorite to win out, including against my Graves County Eagles, who, to be honest, I've been disappointed in. And I was disappointed on Friday. And we're going to talk about it. Because I was not disappointed in Graves' effort. I was not disappointed. It was really their best game of the season as far as playing, you know, how they played, how hard they played, how well they moved the football against the best team all year they've moved the football on. And yet they just couldn't close the deal. And we'll talk about it. I want to take a break, give myself a chance to put another log on the fire, and then I'll come back and we'll do that in our next segment. This is Region 1.
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5: Region 1 Sports, our final segment on your, you know, only edition of the show a week. I don't even know why I say it anymore. By the way, the number to get in touch with me is 270-534-4308. That's 270-534-4308. All right, so let's talk Graves County football. Because as much as, you know, I let off talking about Marshall County and what they used to be and what they, you know, Graves County has been, and I think, and I'll just say this, listen, I'm the voice of the Eagles. I'm biased, but I'm also a realist. And as much as people have wanted that program to be something that, you know, it's this great program, and it has been. It has been a consistently good program for a long time. They made a run all the way to the state title game, you know, back in the day, now over a decade ago. And it was a special team. That was a really special team. But if you look at their average wins per season, this is a program that averages 7 wins a year. A good season is a 6 to 8 win season. A great season, they might squeeze off a 9th or 10th win. But even those are not as frequent as I think, sometimes they think, that they are. Now, with that said, being 1-5 for a second straight year is certainly a standard they don't want to accept and they shouldn't accept. The coaches don't accept it. They're not happy about it. The fans aren't happy about it. The players aren't happy about it. It's a gauntlet of a schedule. It is. It's a gauntlet of a schedule, but you hope to at least be more, you know, have games be a little closer, right? You at least want to see an offense that can move the football and a defense, you know. And I get it. Big picture. I'm sitting in the booth Friday night, and the Madisonville radio crew is there. And they're like, well, you know, you're 1-4, and, man, you're not running the football. Your stats aren't good. And then finally, and I didn't say a word. I just, you know, yeah, no, we're not. I mean, the numbers haven't been great. I get it. And then finally, one of the radio guys goes, but my goodness, what a schedule. Like, you guys have played everybody good. Yeah. And sometimes that can snake bite you with a 1-5 record. And it has. And I think last season it was a team that maybe didn't handle the gauntlet as well. I mean, they did go to Murray, had an opportunity at Murray, kind of let the game slip away in the third quarter. Murray was really good. But that was a 32-14 loss to a team that went on to be undefeated and play for a state title. They beat a good Union County team close, went on the road, and almost pulled the upset over Madisonville, who was the favorite last year and should have won that game and did. And so you felt like last season at 1-5, you felt like it was a team that, man, they're playing well, they're good, they're just a little younger, a lot of new starters, a lot less experience, but this will come around. Really the only hiccup last season, if you looked at their schedule, they lost to Mayfield and should have, lost to Tillman and should have.

should have. Lost to Murray. Murray was a favorite, but, you know, they were competitive in that game. Beat Union County. Lost to Owensboro. Should have. Lost to Madisonville. Yeah, Madisonville was a favorite. The hiccup was Apollo. Like, that's the one where you win that game. That is a, what, 1, 2, 3, 4. That's a 6-win season. And like I said, to be honest, an average to good season for Graves is 6 to 8 wins. 6 being on the lower end, 8 usually being a little bit of the higher end, but they're a 6, you know, a good year, they're 6 wins to 7 wins. A great year, they get to 8 wins, maybe get a 9th win. I know that's most programs, but like I said, if you go back and look the last 20 years of Graves County football, they average about 7 wins a season. So last season, they came up about a game short of what would have been a good year. And really, it was the Apollo game. And you looked at that gauntlet in the first half, and you go, those were just all great teams. This year feels different, though. This year, the losses, especially Friday night, that just feels different because this team was expected to take that step forward. This team, a lot of those starters are back. A lot of those, you know, it was inexperienced last season. You could chalk it up to that a little bit. You could. A lot of new faces. They graduated a lot of talent that carried them the year before. And they come back this season with a lot of talent and a lot of seniors in that senior class again, which usually indicates a team that's going to go on and win games. Now, again, not making an excuse, but a lot of those 8-win teams in the past for Graves County had the benefit of playing a couple of get-right games. They had the benefit of playing a Caldwell County team that was really bad or a McEwen, Tennessee team that was really bad. Like, they had the benefit of playing some teams that they could go put a whooping on and get a couple of easy wins. And, yeah, might have padded the schedule. Those are still good Graves County teams. You know, what have I always said on here? Good teams beat bad teams badly. This team doesn't have that benefit. They didn't last year and they don't this year, but this team was expected to take a step. This team was expected to be the second team of the district if things felt, you know, if they could get it together. And losing Friday night, almost, not for sure. There's still some football to go and crazy things have happened, but it certainly takes you out of the driver's seat of that opportunity. Now you're no longer in control of that. You have to hope for other teams who are in control of that to either slip up or somebody pull an upset. And to be honest, you're in the same spot you were a year ago, and that's what is frustrating fans and coaches and players and everybody involved. You're 1-5 for a second straight year, but you thought at this point you would maybe have 2 more wins on the schedule. You certainly thought you lose to Murray 25-7, and you did the best defensively against Murray that anybody has done, but you couldn't move the football, and that was frustrating. Beat Union County, you should have, and did handily. Lost to Owensboro, just didn't compete well in that game, but should have lost. You know, they're better. But Friday night was your game. And Graves County came out, got down early. You know, Madisonville scores early. And then Graves responds and scores again, and scores again, and is moving the football better than they have all season and scoring the football. In fact, if you go back and look at the quarter-by-quarter scoring, and let's do that right now. My radio partner, Kyle Howard, does that better than I do. But you go back and look. Again, we spotted them points, right? It's 7-0 Madisonville. No, I'm sorry, 8-0 Madisonville. Graves County responds. They score 8-7 Madisonville. Now, keep in mind, one thing that's going to be a theme here, each team scored the same amount of touchdowns. Madisonville does not kick extra points. They always go for 2. They were perfect on the night going for 2. Each team scored the same amount of points. Graves loses the game the way they did, 32-28. It was on the extra point. It was on the 2-point conversions. It's crazy. But it's 8-7 as Graves County responds. Graves then takes their first lead of the game. They lead 14-8 with 7:21 remaining in the first quarter. 14-8 the end of the first quarter. Then Graves County goes up 21-8. You are at home. You are up 21-8 on a very good football team, but you're at home with 5:50 to play in the second quarter. You have to win this football game. It's right there for you, 21-8. This has to be a win. Madisonville scored before the end of the half, 21-16. Here's the good news. Graves County gets the football to start the third quarter, right?

stalls. And here becomes the problem. Graves stalls. I'm sorry, actually, they come out and they do score. We'll get to the stall in a moment. But it's 28-16 with 8:45 remaining in the third quarter. So you're up a score at the half. You come out, it's 28-16. You're up 12 midway through the third quarter. Again, you got to win this football game. That's where Graves stalls. After going up 28-16, they had three consecutive possessions where they had to punt. Opening the door for Madisonville. Into the third quarter, it's 28-24, and you could feel it. You could feel things tightening up on the Graves County side. Like, we got to get another score. And to be honest, if they had just scored one more touchdown, they win the game. They just needed, with a whole quarter to play, they just needed one more touchdown and they could have put the game away or at least won the football game. But it was Madisonville who scored one more time with 9:23 remaining in the game. Madisonville goes up, 9:23 remaining in the football game. And again, you're thinking, there's still plenty of time. We surely are going to get one more score. But it never happened. And again, both teams scoring the exact same amount of touchdowns. Madisonville always going for two. Now, Graves County's last touchdown, when they scored it, they're up 12. Yeah, you could say maybe we need to go for two, but you're up 12. You're not thinking about going for two. There's really no reason to go for two there. I guess analytically you could argue, but then that puts you up by 14. And did it. But yeah, but Madisonville needs to score twice anyway, and they're going for two and getting it every time anyway. What you need to do is stop them from getting 2 points. And to be honest, I didn't think Graves County's offense lost them this football game necessarily. In the second half, it wasn't good. In the second half, they stalled. They stopped moving the football. They had to punt a lot. Credit to Madisonville's defense, but I just didn't think Graves played as good offensively in the second half. And you could point and say the defense was getting wore out because the offense was coming off the field. And those two-point conversions, again, you kind of put it on that. Just stop them twice, or you can't let them get a two-point conversion every single time. And that ends up being a big, you know, ultimately the difference in the scoring of the football game. And just to be honest with you, Graves goes to Madisonville last year and loses a game they had a chance to win. And you didn't feel frustrated. You felt encouraged. Losing by 4 points at home to a very good Madisonville team, that didn't frustrate you Friday night. That discouraged you, because that was a game you felt you had won and should have won. And Graves, I thought it was the hardest those kids had played all year. I thought that was the best first half of football they played all year. That was the best the offense had moved the football, especially in the first half all year. But they just couldn't put the four quarters of football together offensively. And then the defense getting wore down, and Madisonville just pounds the football. And Madisonville comes away with the win. Now, here's the difference. If you're Graves, you can be one win better this season, maybe two wins better this season, but you have to win Friday night. And this is going to be a tough one. Apollo got you last year 14-7 at their place. They come to you this year, but it's the Friday before spring or fall break. You're coming off of a loss that you're disappointed you lost. You're frustrated you lost. And you got to find a way to pull it together. And if you lose this game Friday, remember, last year you beat McCracken. McCracken's not looking like such an easy game this year, such a winnable game this year. You got to beat Apollo. Now, the good news is for Graves County, if you beat Apollo Friday, you're looking pretty good against Marshall and Muhlenberg right now. So that's what, 2, 3, 4 wins, and then you get McCracken for a fifth win. You get that first week of the playoffs. There's your sixth win. What did we just say? An average season for Graves when they're on is 6 to 8 wins. You get that sixth win. Then you get a seventh win in the playoffs, and it's a great year. And even the third seed from this district this year has a shot to win two games, at least two games, in the playoffs if things fall right. So you still have a chance to have a better year than last year, but you're – this is kind of like the last week to do that, because if you turn around and drop one this week, that's just not going to happen. It's just not. You're going to maybe win the same amount of games, certainly not win more. And that's frustrating. And I know the coaches are frustrated. I know they are.

0: think they're great coaches. I do. I'm a big Coach Debo fan. I think he's doing all he can and pulling out all the stops. Has made a lot of moves this season to try to get things going in the right direction. And it just feels like one step forward, two steps back sometimes. And as a Graves County fan and broadcaster, yeah, it's frustrating. And Friday night, again, wasn't like, oh, man, shucks, we lost. But, man, we feel encouraged. Friday night felt a little discouraged because it just felt like you had the game won and just could not find a way to close out. And that's tough. It's really tough. And it's a tough spot to be in for the Graves County football program. Again, Graves has Apollo on Friday night. Apollo, they're 3-3 on the year. You look at Apollo and, you know, they've lost. I mean, they scored points on Owensboro Catholic, 63-41, but they scored points. Now, they lost to Owensboro about the same way you did. They beat Madison, Muhlenberg County, who's not good. They don't play Madisonville yet. So this is a winnable game for Graves on Friday, but it's a trap game if you let it be that, and it very easily could be. Let's go back and look. I want to look at the stats from Friday real quick. So the Madisonville game. Actually, I don't have the stats. That's okay. That's fine. Let's see if – I don't think Madisonville has their stats up either, so just making sure. Yep, that's okay. But I know Madisonville had a ton of yards on the ground. Now, again, good news. Things can still turn around for you if you're Graves. You still have a chance to get to that sixth win, which you fell short of. You still have a chance to get to seven wins, which would be a really good season. Not all the season that you wanted, not everything will be accomplished, but it's still a good season. But, man, it's got to start Friday night. All right, what else we got? I want to go back over and look at the scores again real quick, make sure we're not missing anything massive. I mean, yeah, everything else kind of went all chalk. Who does Mayfield have? That just stinks for Mayfield that they basically – you know, basically got messed out of a game. I know they were going to kill Todd County Central, and Mayfield's going to win out from here. But they did lose a game, and when you lose a game, it's hard. It's like having an extra bye week, and that shortens you a game on your schedule, which is never fun, especially if you're a senior. Like, my gosh, I don't even get to play all the games that I thought I was going to get to play. So Mayfield on the season, let's see, they got that win. They got Caldwell County. This could be a good game Friday night. Caldwell County 6-0, Mayfield's 5-1. Now listen, Caldwell County's not played as good of a schedule. You know, their schedule's padded a little bit. Marshall County's not good. Union County's not good. Webster County's not good. Trigg County's not good. Fort Campbell's really, it's, yeah, okay. They've won all the games and they're supposed to win them. Right? They're supposed to win them. So this is really the first good game they've played all year. Mayfield's still the favorite. It's at Mayfield. I wouldn't be surprised if Mayfield doesn't win this game by 3 or 4 touchdowns. Just because Caldwell just hasn't played anybody good. Now, they're beating the snot out of these teams, but they haven't been challenged yet. They haven't played anybody that's really given them a football game. What do you do when you get a team that's going to give you a football game? I think Mayfield wins this game by 3 touchdowns. I just do. It might be close early, but I think Mayfield wins going away, certainly by 2 touchdowns. Most likely by 3. All right, there you go. Just to be honest with you, this show might end a little short today, but I'm enjoying the fire, and I'm gonna call it a night, call it a show. Enjoy the rest of this fire, and enjoy the rest of my evening. I hope you do the same. Wherever you are and wherever you're listening to, if you're listening on your way to work, I hope it's a great day of work. I hope it's a great week of sports for you. And I hope you enjoy Friday night and fall break. We will not have an episode next week. I will be on vacation. So this is our last episode for a couple of weeks. Now, I might break in on Thursday this week. I might try to give you a little bit more of a breakdown of Friday night's games. We'll see. But this is it for at least 2 weeks. Sorry to disappoint. Maybe that excites you. I don't know. No episode next week. We'll return the Monday after fall break, and we'll be right back in the thick of things. Hope you enjoy the week, enjoy the games, enjoy any vacation you may be going on. Be safe, have fun, and if you need me, you can text me, 270-534-4308. Until a couple of weeks from now, enjoy the games, enjoy the week. This has been Region 1 Sports.
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0: long investigation into grooming a juvenile and other criminal allegations. The McCracken County Sheriff's Office said that starting at the end of August, detectives had been investigating allegations that a 15-year-old juvenile female had been subjected to sexually explicit messaging from 37-year-old Jared Denny. Denny was a youth pastor at a church in McCracken County that was attended by the juvenile. As defined by Kentucky statutes, a youth pastor is considered to be a position of special trust. Denny is lodged in the McCracken County Regional Jail, charged with grooming, procuring, or promoting the use of a minor by electronic means and distribution of obscene matter to a minor. Friday's rain was thought to be a factor in a single vehicle crash that sent a Mayfield woman to a local hospital.
1: The Graves County Sheriff's Office was dispatched to the intersection of Kentucky 1241 and Kentucky 2194, where it was determined that 20-year-old Evelyn Tuietla Reyes was traveling with her mother, 42-year-old Ariala Reyes, when the vehicle encountered standing water on the roadway. The vehicle slid into a ditch, struck a culvert, and rolled onto its passenger side in a driveway. Ariala Reyes was taken to a local hospital for treatment. I'm Mike Cooper.
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6: I'm meteorologist Lou Jeton with your Monday forecast. Plenty of sunshine today and nice high temperatures in the upper 70s. Winds from the northeast at 5 to 10 miles per hour. Clear skies tonight and overnight lows dipping down into the upper 40s. For Tuesday, more sunshine, more high temperatures in the upper 70s. And for Wednesday, sunny skies, high temperatures in the low 80s. I'm meteorologist Lou Jeton on the Fan.

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4: KSR Pre-Show, a week without Shannon the Dude. I'm Billy Rutledge, along with Corey Price. It's, what is it, Corey P08? Is that what you said it was?
5: 08, but yeah.
4: 08, okay, 08.
5: 0808, you know.
4: Yeah, that sounds like a kid that's doing like their email address and when they were born, but Corey, you are not.
5: Well, my less email than 20. Address is... very similar.
4: Very similar.
5: Yep.
4: One person on the text line asks, where does Corey get all these stats? I mean, it's a good question. Do you have like a book in front of you with all the previous stats, or is there a website that you can look things up pretty quick?
5: It's twofold. UK has their own fact and record book, which I use a lot. And then collegefootballreference.com is a pretty good website that has, you know, a lot of past box scores and things you can kind of look for, you know, certain stats for certain games.
4: Well, don't give away all your secrets. No, you are a man of many stats, and you don't have
5: to dump it.
4: You didn't say one of the seven words. You can let your hair down a little bit, though. I noticed you got your top button buttoned on your collar this morning.
5: Billy, I've been this way since the sixth grade, so.
4: Well, why? Like, is it like a you want to look good, feel good kind of thing? Because you're kind of making Mitch Barnhart vibes over here for me.
5: You know, Mitch and I are cousins. It's just our thing.
4: Are you really?
5: No.
4: Okay.
5: I don't know. Just
4: got me.
5: Starting in sixth grade, I had my school had a dress code. We had to wear polos, and just from that first day of sixth grade, I just wore my top button. I don't know.
4: Okay. Well, you're welcome to unbutton that top one and get a little loose here on the KSR pre-show this morning. 859-280-2287. We'll get to the calls in just a second. But before we do, we mentioned the stat. Bear Bryant, the only other Kentucky coach to start his first year 4-1. Will Stein's the first coach to win his first two SEC road games, something that Bear Bryant, I don't believe, did, Corey, if you look back in the stats, beating Texas A&M and South Carolina. You know, even Big Blue Nation fans in their wildest dreams probably didn't have Kentucky starting like this, do you think?
5: No, like I said, I thought they would go, 5-7. So I thought, I mean, best case, 2-3 or 3-2.
4: And the middle eight again, man. They did it again. They make it, what, 20-10 before halftime after being down 17-0. Now, South Carolina did kick that field goal right before half. They were able to drive down the field, but they have played much better in the middle eight. And then we've already pucked that third quarter when they start to dominate. So what's another stat for me? Lay another one on me, Corey. What do you got?
5: There's something to choose from. Let's see. It's the first time UK won their first two SEC road games since 1984.
4: 1984?
5: Now, I was born in 85, so it's before I...
4: Before your birth, 84, that was the last time somebody won their road games. It's tough to win on the road. I mean, that stupid rooster, Corey... I asked Nick Roush and Adam Luckett, they did the postgame show, how annoying is that rooster? And they go, it is nothing compared to the cowbells at Mississippi State. You want to talk about something truly annoying. That's something you don't bring earbuds, that you're going to have some hearing loss.
5: I've been lucky to be at both. I was in Columbia in 2015 where we had our first road win in like 6 years. That was fun.

0: went to Starkville in 2016, and we got blown out like 45-7. And yeah, it was getting blown out and listening to all of those cowbells. Not a pleasant experience.
1: No, instead you got to listen to the tears of South Carolina fans and the joyous tones of the post-game shows and just the celebrations across the state. A lot of videos being shared. 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Yeah. Oh, yeah. 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Let's take our first call of the day. Greg is on the phone line. He's been patiently waiting. Good morning, Greg. How are you doing?
2: Pretty good. How are y'all guys? I hope y'all are doing all right.
1: Yeah, celebrating the win, Greg. What about you?
2: Oh, yeah, congratulations to those Cats. But I'm going to tell you, it was really hard not to turn the TV off there for a minute, you know, still living in the Stoops area because, you know, coming back from that deficit was very hard. I don't think I've ever seen that, actually.
1: Yeah. Yeah, no doubt. So you almost turned your TV off, Greg.
2: I was, you know, debating it, and I was like, no. You know, listened to KSR last week, you know, heard Matt, you know, he was talking about, you know, I was ready to turn the game off, and didn't. And, you know, I was like, you know what? That's what I'm not going to do. I'm not going to turn the game off. I'm going to keep watching it. I'm sure glad I did.
1: Thank goodness.
2: That was a heck of a game.
1: Yeah, and for Stein to go for two at the end, Greg, I mean, probably another thing Stoops wouldn't have done. It's just a different mentality over there right now.
2: Oh, definitely. I mean, those two touch passes from Kenny Minchie in that overtime game, I mean, those are pretty difficult passes to make. And, you know, he had a couple that sailed over some receivers, and those were some major passes, I think, you know, that ultimately won us the game. So, I mean, props to him. And then the last thing I have to say is, you know, what is going on and why are we out of the top 25? I mean, that's just crazy.
1: That's a great question, Greg. Thank you for calling in this morning. Hopefully you have a great week. What, I mean, we only got like 30 seconds before we got to go to break, Corey, but is that not ridiculous? Yeah. Ranked already? You beat a team on the road that you had to come back in? Was South Carolina that bad in the rankings that you would have to drop Kentucky out?
0: You know, I hope this wouldn't be brought up. I'm feeling great, and you bring that up, and now I'm just mad again. You know,
1: we can't trust the voters anymore. Those Lee K. Howard, where did you rank the Cats in your AP ballot? We got much more on the way. It's Corey Price and Billy Rutledge on the KSR Pre-Show. We'll be right back.
3: 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Welcome to Kentucky Sports Memories. And this week, we reminisce with Kentuckian Darryl Waltrip.
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3: You may have heard the recent news about Darryl Waltrip. The 79-year-old was diagnosed with a brain issue, a frontal lobe issue, where it affects memory, speech, a few other things, and he's taking a step back from public life. Darryl Waltrip, 79 years old, grew up in Owensboro, became a NASCAR racing great, won 84 races on the NASCAR circuit, racing from 1972 to 2000, and he's fifth all-time on the wins list, NASCAR history, as far as the top circuit goes. As I say, retired from racing in 2000, then he went into the broadcast industry, where he has become even more famous, broadcasting racing.

0: conferences, doing commentary. But as I say, because of this diagnosis, he is stepping back from public life because of this health issue. So this week, I thought we would revisit a conversation we had with Daryl Waltrip. This took place 4 years ago, back in 2022, and I talked with Daryl, and I thought now would be a good time to check in on that again. Here's part of that conversation.
1: Daryl, how'd you get interested in racing?
2: Oh, my gosh. When I was 6 years old, I went to the race with my grandmother. My grandfather was Lee Phillips, and he was a deputy sheriff in Owensboro, and he would work the traffic on Sunday afternoons at the races that were Chautauqua Park around in the area there. They would have races, and he'd go work the traffic. And my grandmother would go sit in the grandstand and watch the race while my grandfather parked, kind of helped move the traffic along. And so one day, my grandfather called my mom and says, can DW go to the race with the granny this weekend? I'm 6 years old. And so my mom says, well, he probably can, but why do you want him to go to the race with granny? Because every week she gets in a fight.
0: Well, apparently granny was a tough old bird. So tomorrow we'll get more into that. I hope you'll be with me. I'm Gary Fogle, and this is Kentucky Sports Members.
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0: Carolina. Still recovering from my voice, but I got to give a shout out to Kenny Minchie. I mean, it's crazy how a year ago today we were discussing our starting quarterback flashing his money on Snapchat compared to this year where he's just been on spot. I mean, he's had one interception this whole year. I mean, he's really been a force to be reckoned with for this offense.
1: Exactly who Will Stein needed to run his offense. And Sam, I appreciate you calling in. And when, well, if you're still there, was that fun beating South Carolina on the road, being a road fan? That had to be awesome, right?
0: Oh, it was amazing. I mean, I was at the UK section, so I mean, there was very few of us, but we were allowed the entire game. So it got a lot of compliments from all the fans saying that this was part of their best road game.
1: Yeah, nothing better than winning on the road in the SEC. And Sam, I appreciate the call. One more time, DraftKings Sportsbook, use promo code KSR. 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The crown is yours. Corey, thank you for joining me here in the Louisville studios this morning.
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0: the NFL's favorite quarterback to criticize. And normally, it feels excessive. He has repeatedly played his best football when the stakes are highest. And Philadelphia has done a lot of winning with him at QB. At some point, that has to count for something. But the last 2 weeks, difficult to defend. Sunday against the Rams, a breaking point. Philadelphia managed 93 yards passing and went 0-for-12 on third down. That's on Jalen Hurts. Philadelphia doesn't need him throwing for 350 every Sunday. But when the running game stalls or an opponent forces obvious passing situations, the Eagles need more than they're getting. Hurts has earned plenty of grace because of what he's accomplished. But there's no such thing as immunity. The Eagles had the Rams where they wanted them. They just couldn't close the door. Right now, their passing game is a big reason why. 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
1: I'm meteorologist Lou Jeton with your Monday forecast. Plenty of sunshine today and nice high temperatures in the upper 70s. Winds from the northeast at 5 to 10 miles per hour. Clear skies tonight and overnight lows dipping down into the upper 40s. For Tuesday, more sunshine, more high temperatures in the upper 70s. Then for Wednesday, sunny skies, high temperatures in the low 80s. I'm meteorologist Lou Jeton on the Fan.

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0: There's also an anti-SEC bias, which is we are better than all those teams, but we play good teams and they don't. So they have the advantage of not having to have played Alabama and A&M. But with that said, I don't get mad about it, Drew, because it's not like the AP is one guy or two guys who changed their mind. It's a collection of 100 voters, and probably what happened is teams like Northwestern, SMU, whatever, got wins that then had people move them up on their ballot, and we ended up dropping. It's ridiculous, I grant you, but there's nobody really to get mad at. Unless you want to get mad at an individual voter out there that dropped this. But we should be ranked, and I hope we use it as motivation.
1: Yeah, I'm not mad at anyone in particular. I get how it works. You know, it's all these voters. But I will say every single one of them should be investigated. I don't know who does that, but somebody should. And we should call for the immediate dissolution of the AP poll. It's stupid. It's always been stupid. Putting credit at, I don't know. Like, why do we give credit for a team that was ranked in the preseason just because 20 dudes on their computers said there? Like, get
0: totally
1: it out of here.
0: Agree with that.
1: Get it out of here. I don't even want the little number on the scoreboard at the bottom. Get it out of here. It had a great 80-year run. It makes no sense anymore. The people doing it don't care. Get it. We're done. Bye, AP poll. See ya.
0: I actually totally agree with that. The only reason we're not ranked, Ryan, is because at the beginning of the year, people didn't think we'd be good.
2: Right.
0: That's it. There's no other reason. We have the fifth hardest strength of schedule in college football. And we have one loss. We should be at least 20th. But we're not ranked. And Ryan, it is what it is. Lee K. Howard, by the way, did rank us this time.
2: Yes, he did. Yes, he did. First
0: and
2: guy
0: he had his
2: at.
0: 22nd. So, Ryan, we can't get mad at Lee K. This time.
2: He voted us to go up. I wonder if a lot of the voters like saw Kentucky down 17-0 to a bad South Carolina team. And then just thought that went well. They just barely squeaked by a bad team. They don't deserve it. I can't try to get in their head. Like, a lot of the people that didn't have Kentucky in the poll were, like, from Ohio, I saw. Like, three or four people from Ohio didn't even have Kentucky in the poll.
1: I need people to understand that every voter covers a school. Like, I cover Kentucky. There's no way you can watch all these games if you're covering one team.
0: No,
1: I spend all day at Kroger Field. I'm there all day. I don't watch other games. And the same for these people.
0: That's a great point. So you're just saying in some ways they're just guessing.
1: Yes, they're not watching the full landscape.
0: No, you're exactly right. We'll take a break. 859-280-2287. It's KSI.
3: Hello, I'm Gary Fogle. Welcome to Kentucky Sports Memories. And this week, we reminisce with Kentuckian Darryl Waltrip.
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3: You may have heard the recent news about Darryl Waltrip. The 79-year-old was diagnosed with a brain issue, a frontal lobe issue, where it affects memory, speech, a few other things, and he's taking a step back from public life. Darryl Waltrip, 79 years old, grew up in Owensboro, became a NASCAR racing great, won 84 races on the NASCAR circuit, racing from 1972 to 2000, and he's fifth all-time on the wins list, NASCAR history, as far as the top circuit goes. As I say, retired from racing in 2000, then he went into the broadcast industry where he has become even more famous, broadcasting races, doing commentary, but as I say, because of this diagnosis, he is stepping back from public life because of this health issue. So this week I thought we would revisit a conversation we had with Darryl Waltrip. This took place 4 years ago, back in 2022, when I talked with Darryl, and I thought now would be a good time to check in on that again. Here's part of that conversation.
5: Darryl, how'd you get interested in racing?
6: Oh my gosh. When I was 6 years old, I went to the race with my grandmother. My grandfather was Lee Phillips, and he was a deputy sheriff in Owensboro, and he would work the traffic on Sunday afternoons at the

0: were Chautauqua Park around it. In the area there, they would have races, and he'd go work the traffic. And my grandmother would go sit in the grandstand and watch the race while my grandfather parked, kind of helped move the traffic along. And so one day, my grandfather calls my mom and says, can DW go to the race with Granny this weekend? I'm 6 years old. And so my mom says, well, he probably can, but why do you want him to go to the race with Granny? He said, because every week she gets in a fight.
1: Well, apparently Granny was a tough old bird. So tomorrow we'll get more into that. I hope you'll be with me. I'm Gary Fogle, and this is Kentucky Sports Memories.
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3: Meteorologist Lou Jeton with your Monday forecast. Plenty of sunshine today and nice high temperatures in the upper 70s. Winds from the northeast at 5 to 10 miles per hour. Clear skies tonight and overnight lows dipping down into the upper 40s. For Tuesday, more sunshine, more high temperatures in the upper 70s. And for Wednesday, sunny skies, high temperatures in the low 80s. I'm meteorologist Lou Jeton on The Fan.
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5: Kentucky Sports Radio, 859-280-2287. One person writes, Matt, I listened to Mario's ad, and he was trying to pronounce a word, and I laughed, and then I realized I can't pronounce it either, and I don't think anyone can. Can anyone in the world pronounce the word jewelry?
6: Oh, no.
7: That's a toughie.
6: Jewelry.
7: Jewelry.
6: Jewelry.
7: Jewelry.
6: Jewelry.
7: That's a tough one.
8: Jewelry.
5: Jewelry.
7: Jewelry.
5: Jewelry. Isn't that how you say it? I mean, that's
7: that
5: a country way to say
7: right
5: it.
7: To me.
5: But I think you just don't act like it's J-E-W-E-L. You just act like it's J-U-L.
7: Jewelry.
6: They put that extra syllable in there when you write it out. I don't think
5: that's actually how you're supposed to say it. I think if you were to hear people here say it, they would say jewelry. But I can't do that.
6: Well, let's put
5: so try that, to put that syllable in, Billy.
8: Jewelry.
5: Yeah, but you're not putting the syllable in. You're going jewelry.
8: Jewelry.
5: Okay, that's actually not bad. So how does Mario say it?
8: Mario, get on the mic. Let's hear it.
6: Drooly. Oh, I don't think that had more to it.
5: That's not close.
6: That started with a DR.
5: Do that again, Mario.
6: Drooly.
5: Drooly. Sounds like you're saying drooly.
6: Oh, okay.
5: What?
6: Can I say that? He has his Invisalign in, and I can say from someone who wore that in the past, there are words you cannot say when you're wearing Invisalign.
5: Oh, it's because of Invisalign.
6: So he's working on his grill.
5: Oh, so wait a minute. Mario's getting a grill.
6: He's just getting his teeth nice and straight.
7: May we take out the Invisalign the next time we cut the jewelry commercial?
5: No, I like it. Here's the thing. Put Mario back on the microphone. That's going to make it work more, Mario. You know what I'm saying?
6: I get what you're saying. 100%.
5: That will make it work more because now people will remember it. So I like it. But the Invisalign, okay, that makes sense. How's that going for you, by the way?
6: It's going well. It's going well. I need to be a little bit better with it, but it's going well.
5: All right. Well, good for you. Thank you, Mario. All right. There it is. But Drew, it actually is a hard word, isn't it?
6: It is. So we're going with just jewelry. Two syllables.
7: Jewelry.
6: Jewelry.
5: Jewelry.
6: Okay.
5: Like
6: get that other syllable out here.
5: It's like Louisville.
6: Okay. We'll put that syllable in the AP poll in a box and throw both of them out.
5: You know what's interesting about the AP poll? Somebody just wrote me and said, we actually, Ryan, got more votes in it than we did last week.
7: And didn't make the top 25.
5: But the amount of votes it took to make the top 25 went up. So last week

0: UK. Unbelievable.
1: I love that kid, by the way. I love this post-game interview. He is Louisiana to the core. Like, if you were to look up Louisiana, you'd see Kenny Darby. And, you know, he came here over LSU.
0: Yes, he did. So
1: there'll be a lot to deal with that coming up on Saturday. I mean, he was committed there and flipped to us. A lot of people forget. We'll take a break. Come back. Hour number two. It's KSR.
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7: From the West Kentucky Star Newsroom, I'm Brad Munson. The Oscar Cross Boys and Girls Club celebrated the passage of federal legislation allowing the transfer of the land it occupies. The club welcomed Congressman James Comer, Senator Rand Paul, elected officials from Paducah and McCracken County, and community stakeholders to the celebration on Saturday. Comer led the effort to remove land restrictions on the property. The site of the former National Guard Armory had been transferred to the city of Paducah, which gave use of the land to the Boys and Girls Club. However, the U.S. Department of the Interior and the National Park Service maintained some control of that property and would not allow the city to deed the land to the club. The legislation filed by Comer in the House and championed by Paul and McConnell in the Senate finally cleared both chambers and was signed into law by President Trump. With ownership of the land, the club can fundraise and renovate the building to better fit its current needs, as well as plan for the future. A new gym and additional classrooms are planned for the building. A McCracken County man was arrested Friday after a weeks-long investigation into grooming a juvenile and other criminal allegations. The McCracken County Sheriff's Office said that starting at the end of August, detectives had been investigating allegations that a 15-year-old juvenile female had been subjected to sexually explicit messaging from 37-year-old Jared Denny. Denny was a youth pastor at a church in McCracken County that was attended by the juvenile. As defined by Kentucky statutes, a youth pastor is considered to be a position of special trust. Denny is lodged in the McCracken County Regional Jail, charged with grooming, procuring, or promoting the use of a minor by electronic means and distribution of obscene matter to a minor. Friday's rain was thought to be a factor in a single vehicle crash that sent a Mayfield woman to a local hospital.
8: The Graves County Sheriff's Office was dispatched to the intersection of Kentucky 1241 and Kentucky 2194, where it was determined that 20-year-old Evelyn Tuetla Reyes was traveling with her mother, 42-year-old Ariala Reyes, when the vehicle encountered standing water on the roadway. The vehicle slid into a ditch, struck a culvert, and rolled onto its passenger side in a driveway. Ariala Reyes was taken to a local hospital for treatment. I'm Mike Cooper.
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3: I'm meteorologist Lou Jeton with your Monday forecast. Plenty of sunshine today and nice high temperatures in the upper 70s. Winds from the northeast at 5 to 10 miles per hour. Clear skies tonight and overnight lows dipping down into the upper 40s. For Tuesday, more sunshine, more high temperatures in the upper 70s. Then for Wednesday, sunny skies, high temperatures in the low 80s. I'm meteorologist Lou Jeton on the Fan.

0: environment at Williams Rice Stadium was incredible. We need that at Commonwealth more than ever.
1: It's a great environment. It is. But also, I don't think they necessarily do anything special. I just think they take pride in creating a great environment.
0: Couldn't agree more. They did lose some fans at halftime, mostly students. But I also think that the way the Big Blue Madness or Big Blue BBN showed up, we had 2.5 sections of the lower bowl filled.
1: It looks so fun. It looks so fun. I appreciate I appreciate the call. The celebration videos in the stands, Ryan, with everybody celebrating, looked so fun. Fun.
2: That guy mentioned we had 2.5 sections, and they were loud. They were into it. And you could hear them at the end of the game going crazy, drowning out the boos that the South Carolina fans were having, was our Kentucky fans cheering.
3: Steven has a 5-minute video. 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You know, it's not like a reactionary thing. He's just down there filming everything, and it is so good to watch.
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0: for hanging in there and letting me see that win. And that stadium was awesome. It was electric. So
1: yeah, well, I appreciate it. Glad you got to do it with your daughter. Sounds fun. And I wish I was there. Have you seen the picture, Drew? This still
2: yes.
1: shot from the game.
2: No. Yes.
1: So I want. If you haven't seen it, Ryan, go to the Twitter account John D. Kane. He posted a screenshot from the crowd at the South Carolina-Kentucky game, and it is really just amazing. You could look at it for an hour and see like 20 different things that are entertaining. It includes a little girl with a shirt that says "Shut the bleep up."
3: Yeah,
1: she's just wearing that shirt. Then right below her,
2: and it's not bleeped.
1: Right below her is a Kentucky fan crying with his buddy with his arm around him. There's another part where there's a little boy looking at something and being happy, and I'll just let you find that yourself. Drew,
2: there's some twins, identical twins in Kentucky gear.
1: Identical twins. There are a couple South Carolina fans who just, like, what they're wearing is hilarious. Like, Drew, that is one of the most immaculate pictures I've ever seen of a crowd shot. And why do we think one boy there was crying?
2: I don't know. That's a good healthy cry. He felt that one down in his stomach. Maybe that was right after the Sellers run, and he also had a parlay he was going on, but... He's the only one that seems that upset. So maybe he got a text from a girlfriend. I don't know what's going through his head, but he's hurting.
1: And then there's like an older guy who looks like he's cussing someone out. Number 63 right there. Yeah.
2: Where do you even get a 63 Kentucky football jersey?
1: I don't know. Just an amazing picture. Whoever took that. Just the photo of the game without question. We'll take a break. Be right back. It's KSR.
4: 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Welcome to Kentucky Sports Memories. And this week, we reminisce with Kentuckian Darryl Waltrip.
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4: You may have heard the recent news about Darryl Waltrip. The 79-year-old was diagnosed with a brain issue, a frontal lobe issue, where it affects memory, speech, a few other things. And he's taking a step back from public life. Darryl Waltrip, 79 years old, grew up in Owensboro, became a NASCAR racing great, won 84 races on the NASCAR circuit, racing from 1972 to 2000, and he's fifth all-time on the wins list, NASCAR history, as far as the top circuit goes. So say retired from racing in 2000, then he went into the broadcast industry where he has become even more famous, broadcasting races, doing commentary. But as I say, because of this diagnosis, he is stepping back from public life because of this health issue. So this week I thought we would revisit a conversation we had with Darryl Waltrip. This took place 4 years ago, back in 2022, when I talked with Darryl, and I thought now would be a good time to check in on that again. Here's part of that conversation.
6: Darryl, how'd you get interested in racing?
7: Oh, my gosh. When I was 6 years old, I went to the race with my grandmother. My grandfather was Lee Phillips, and he was a deputy sheriff in Owensboro. And he would work the traffic on Sunday afternoons at the races that were Chautauqua Park and around in the area there. They would have races, and he'd go work the traffic. And my grandmother would go sit in the grandstand and watch the race while my grandfather parked, kind of helped move the traffic along. And so one day, my grandfather calls my mom and says, can DW go to the race with Granny this weekend? I'm 6 years old. And so my mom says, well, he probably can, but why do you want him to go to the race with Granny? He said, because every week she gets in a fight.
4: Well, apparently Granny was a tough old bird. So tomorrow we'll get more into that. I hope you'll be with me. I'm Gary Fogle.

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6: All right, so there's a video that just came out online that is going to be discussed a lot. Have you seen this video of the Medvedev, the tennis player, hitting the guy in the crowd?
7: No, I got to see this.
6: All right, so they're playing tennis. Again, it's Djokovic and Medvedev. Djokovic knocks it by Medvedev. Medvedev misses. It hits the wall behind him and then bounces back to him. Do you see it?
7: I'm watching.
6: And then he smacks it into the crowd and hits a man in the eye. The man makes it look like he's been hit by a gun. And they dismissed him. They kicked him out. They kicked Medvedev out. It's called defaulted him. They basically said, you're gone. And he lost. It doesn't look, Drew, like he hits it that hard, does
7: it's
6: it?
7: Fine. The fan did exactly what you got to do in that moment. You got to sell that. Sell it.
6: So do you think that's a flop?
7: I mean, I'm not going to accuse a man who just got hit in the face of flopping, but I'll tell you, if I was in his seat, I'm flopping.
6: I mean, I hope he's okay. He does walk out, but he covers his face, and they kick him out of the game. They default the match. That's wild. And those are two big tennis players. He just smacks the ball in the crowd and hits a guy in the face.
8: Is that an automatic? Like if the ball went way up and didn't hit anybody?
6: I don't know that there's a lot of rules for you hit an old man in the face with the ball. What do you do?
7: Yeah, because it was unintentional, of course. They wouldn't punish him.
6: I'm sure
7: that's clearly intentional. That
6: was intentional.
7: I mean, intentionally smacking it like that out of frustration.
6: I'm sure he didn't mean to, like, knock the guy in the head with it, but... Wow. Hey, anyway, you will be seeing this. If you haven't seen it yet, you're going to see it at some point. Who's up next?
9: Justin,
6: go ahead, Justin.
10: Hey, who in their right mind describes a bicycle as something you ride with 2 feet? Ryan, I would have also thought.
6: No, I said two.
10: First,
6: I said so I didn't say 2 feet. Don't sit here and lie. I said 2 wheels.
10: No, you didn't. You said feet.
6: I said wheels.
8: He said wheels.
10: No, you think you said wheels.
6: I said wheels.
10: All right. Well, I guess the tape will show.
6: Exactly. Let the tape show. And if I said feet tomorrow, You can say, but if I said wheels, what are you going to do?
10: I'll call back and apologize.
6: All right. What's his name? Billy?
9: Justin.
6: Justin. Appreciate the call. What did I say, Drew? I trust your memory usually.
7: I remember wheels, but Ryan, who's the bigger character in this situation, also agrees it was wheels.
8: Yeah, you said wheels.
6: See?
7: You're talking to Ryan, so he's vouching for you right there.
6: We'll look at the tape.
8: clean it up a little bit.
6: We're taping Cover Zero right after.
8: Go back to work.
7: We are. Look forward to taping.
6: Who's next?
9: Corey,
6: go ahead, Corey.
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13: I'm meteorologist Lou Jeton with your Monday forecast. Plenty of sunshine today and nice high temperatures in the upper 70s. Winds from the northeast at 5 to 10 miles per hour. Clear skies tonight and overnight lows slipping down into the upper 40s. For Tuesday, more sunshine, more high temperatures in the upper 70s. And for Wednesday, sunny skies, high temperatures in the low 80s. I'm meteorologist Lou Jeton on The Fan.
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18: H77 3DP show. Operator Tyler sitting by. Falcons at the Saints coming up tonight. Falcons, I believe, getting 1.5. White Sox, Guardians, Yankees in the Rays. The Brewers in dramatic style. They beat the Padres. Braves, Dodgers all tied up. Jays up, Rays up 1-0 on the Yanks. White Sox up 1-0 on the Guardians. I was watching Jacob Mizorowski, and he threw 105, first pitch. Normally, you know, these starting

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2: From the West Kentucky Star Newsroom, I'm Brad Munson. The Oscar Cross Boys and Girls Club celebrated the passage of federal legislation allowing the transfer of the land it occupies. The club welcomed Congressman James Comer, Senator Rand Paul, elected officials from Paducah and McCracken County, and community stakeholders to the celebration on Saturday. Comer led the effort to remove land restrictions on the property. The site of the former National Guard Armory had been transferred to the city of Paducah, which gave use of the land to the Boys and Girls Club. However, the U.S. Department of the Interior and the National Park Service maintained some control of that property and would not allow the city to deed the land to the club. The legislation filed by Comer in the House and championed by Paul and McConnell in the Senate finally cleared both chambers and was signed into law by President Trump. With ownership of the land, the club can fundraise and renovate the building to better fit its current needs, as well as plan for the future. A new gym and additional classrooms are planned for the building. A McCracken County man was arrested Friday after a weeks-long investigation into grooming a juvenile and other criminal allegations. The McCracken County Sheriff's Office said that starting at the end of August, detectives had been investigating allegations that a 15-year-old juvenile female had been subjected to sexually explicit messaging from 37-year-old Jared Denny. Denny was a youth pastor at a church in McCracken County that was attended by the juvenile. As defined by Kentucky statutes, a youth pastor is considered to be a position of special trust. Denny is lodged in the McCracken County Regional Jail, charged with grooming, procuring, or promoting the use of a minor by electronic means and distribution of obscene matter to a minor. Friday's rain was thought to be a factor in a single vehicle crash that sent a Mayfield woman to a local hospital.
3: The Graves County Sheriff's Office was dispatched to the intersection of Kentucky 1241 and Kentucky 2194, where it was determined that 20-year-old Evelyn Tuetla Reyes was traveling with her mother, 42-year-old Ariala Reyes, when the vehicle encountered standing water on the roadway. The vehicle slid into a ditch, struck a culvert, and rolled onto its passenger side in a driveway. Ariala Reyes was taken to a local hospital for treatment. I'm Mike Cooper.
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0: play of the day. This is the play of the day. Check this out.
1: One right, Chisholm, short motion by blitz, him. Stevenson, blitz. Right of May. Here comes the blitz. Hamlin on the run. May rolls right, throws it for Chisholm, who preaches out with the right hand.
2: He
1: makes the catch, diving into the end zone.
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3: 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Patriots offense scored 29 against the Bills, matching their total from the first three games combined. 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

0: have to always agree. Andrew Jones was a wonderful center fielder. Absolutely. One of the great center fielders of all time. He got into the Hall of Fame. So, you won. Yes, Mark.
1: I feel like he's kind of in that Ozzie Smith category, where he got into the Hall of Fame because he was such a great defender.
0: Yes. Yeah. I mean, Ozzie had one big hit, a home run, playoffs, was acrobatic. He's not better than Davey Concepcion, who was the shortstop for the Big Red Machine. But, you know, a lot of it is flair, being on national TV, presentation, all of that. Ozzie, a great interview. But you want to put him in? Put him in. We don't have to agree on all these things. That's the fun part of this. Andrew Jones, or Andrew Jones, he was a great outfielder, very good hitter. Absolutely. Yes, Dylan.
2: Greg Maddux also had 18 gold gloves.
0: Okay.
2: We're talking defensively.
0: Yeah,
2: on the
0: we
2: Braves.
0: Are. Yeah. Yeah. Very underrated.
2: Yeah.
0: Very underrated fielder, Greg Maddux. He just didn't get enough attention for his fielding.
2: Nope.
0: Todd is in the confessional. 1 hour in the books. Our good buddy on loan from NFL Network, Gerald McCoy, will join us in a half hour. Hope you'll stay tuned. 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

0: Show. Up next, we have Satchmo. 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
1: I'd have to go with maybe a lavish terrier-hound-chihuahua-looking kind of mix.
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3: I'm meteorologist Lou Jeton with your Monday forecast. Plenty of sunshine today and nice high temperatures in the upper 70s. Winds from the northeast at 5 to 10 miles per hour. Clear skies tonight and overnight lows slipping down into the upper 40s. For Tuesday, more sunshine, more high temperatures in the upper 70s. Then for Wednesday, sunny skies, high temperatures in the low 80s.
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10: You know, the thing that bothers me the most about them right now is they're not playing with the Jim Harbaugh identity that we're so used to seeing. You know, they've always been such a physical team, and they run the ball, and they play good run defense, and, you know, they got the linemen back. I mean, the offensive linemen, they're healthy. They're different than they were last year. And so I think they need to lean back in on that a little bit more.
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11: Who's better than us? 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
8: Hour two on this Monday. Dan and the Danettes, Dan Patrick Show, my best friend Fritzy. Back from a Wake Forest game against Stanford.
12: A whooping 57-3.
8: I love that long rivalry they've had, Wake Forest and Stanford. That goes back like a couple of years.
12: I don't even know if they've ever played. Maybe it was like their second time playing.
8: Dylan in the back row. Paulie, Marvin up front, yours truly. We'll talk to Gerald McCoy, former first-round draft pick on loan from NFL Network. Is it time to panic in Philadelphia? Is it time to panic with the Texans? Is it time to panic with the Chargers? We'll go to the panic room with Gerald McCoy coming up. By the way, Sunday night, let me see if I can dress this up. All right, here we go. Sunday night, Atlanta host the Ravens. Sunday night football on NBC and Peacock.
12: Yeah, let's get it.
8: I don't know.
12: Yeah, I like it. I'm into it now.
8: Yeah. We don't know about Lamar Jackson, I think, having an MRI on his ankle. But the Falcons, taking on the Ravens Sunday night on NBC and Peacock. You can also see this show on Peacock, NBC Sports Now as well. We have a poll question for hour two. Pedro Martinez will join us in the final hour of the program. I wonder what Pedro could throw right now. Although Pedro wasn't a throwing over 95, I don't remember. Maybe he did earlier in his career. But he just had so much movement. He was a great pitcher, not a thrower. And I'm not saying Jacob Mizorowski is just a thrower, because when he was on with us, and he is a pitcher. But when you see 105 gets there a whole lot different than 98, 99. And, you know, you're just talking a couple of miles per hour. But these guys can hit it. You can't fool them with a fastball.

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9: I'm meteorologist Lou Jeton with your Monday forecast. Plenty of sunshine today and nice high temperatures in the upper 70s. Winds from the northeast at 5 to 10 miles per hour. Clear skies tonight and overnight lows dipping down into the upper 40s. For Tuesday, more sunshine, more high temperatures in the upper 70s. And for Wednesday, sunny skies, high temperatures in the low 80s. I'm meteorologist Lou Jeton on The Fan.
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17: 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Goodbye.

Waiting for Gerald McCoy on loan from NFL Network. Time to panic with the Chargers, Texans, Eagles, other. And who do you believe in more, the Browns or the Giants? We'll talk to him coming up. Watching Colorado lose again, and you start to wonder how long Deion is going to be in Boulder. Feels like he's pushing the boulder. He's Sisyphus. He's pushing that boulder up the mountain, and it's going to come back down on him. It's not good. And I thought, after the first year,

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3: From the West Kentucky Star Newsroom, I'm Brad Munson. The Oscar Cross Boys and Girls Club celebrated the passage of federal legislation allowing the transfer of the land it occupies. The club welcomed Congressman James Comer, Senator Rand Paul, elected officials from Paducah and McCracken County, and community stakeholders to the celebration on Saturday. Comer led the effort to remove land restrictions on the property. The site of the former National Guard Armory had been transferred to the city of Paducah, which gave use of the land to the Boys and Girls Club. However, the U.S. Department of the Interior and the National Park Service maintained some control of that property and would not allow the city to deed the land to the club. The legislation filed by Comer in the House and championed by Paul and McConnell in the Senate finally cleared both chambers and was signed into law by President Trump. With ownership of the land, the club can fundraise and renovate the building to better fit its current needs, as well as plan for the future. A new gym and additional classrooms are planned for the building. A McCracken County man was arrested Friday after a weeks-long investigation into grooming a juvenile and other criminal allegations. The McCracken County Sheriff's Office said that starting at the end of August, detectives had been investigating allegations that a 15-year-old juvenile female had been subjected to sexually explicit messaging from 37-year-old Jared Denny. Denny was a youth pastor at a church in McCracken County that was attended by the juvenile. As defined by Kentucky statutes, a youth pastor is considered to be a position of special trust. Denny is lodged in the McCracken County Regional Jail, charged with grooming, procuring, or promoting the use of a minor by electronic means and distribution of obscene matter to a minor. Friday's rain was thought to be a factor in a single vehicle crash that sent a Mayfield woman to a local hospital.
4: The Graves County Sheriff's Office was dispatched to the intersection of Kentucky 1241 and Kentucky 2194, where it was determined that 20-year-old Evelyn Tuetla Reyes was traveling with her mother, 42-year-old Ariala Reyes, when the vehicle encountered standing water on the roadway. The vehicle slid into a ditch, struck a culvert, and rolled onto its passenger side in a driveway. Ariala Reyes was taken to a local hospital for treatment. I'm Mike Cooper.
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7: How about best and worst of the weekend? Let's go around the infield. Todd, I'll start with you. Best and worst.
8: Best of the weekend, if I could do a personal one. Family weekend in the Triad. My wife, daughter, and I watched Wake Forest dominate Stanford, the Cardinals.
9: Yes.
8: 57-3. It was 29-3 at the break. They outscored the Cardinals 28-0 in the second half. That's crazy. Worst of the weekend, Canvas Stadium, Fort Collins, Colorado. During the first half of a 56-26 loss to Oregon State, head coach Jim Mora of Colorado State takes defensive play calling duties away from Tyson Summers. Summers didn't take too kindly to that decision and just left the field. He was officially fired after the game. Last week, the Rams gave up 59 points in a loss to the University of Texas at San Antonio. Things not going well at Colorado State.
10: Yes, Paul. Semantics-wise, did he quit or was he fired? Because he had his duties taken from him as play calling. He left the field, which is pretty rare in college football. And once you leave the field, aren't you quitting? Once you leave the property, aren't you quitting?
9: Yeah.
10: And then after the game, I guess he was, air quotes, fired.
7: Dylan, best and worst.
11: My best, the New York Jets. They have an interception.
7: Yay.
11: After 20 long games without one. They finally got a pick. That was nice for them. My other best, Tom Kim, the golf

0: Marvin's doppelganger.
1: Come on.
0: Yeah.
1: My son.
0: Yeah. I can see some similarities, though. If you wear a do-rag, would you wear a do-rag?
1: Never.
0: Okay. It's a don't-rag.
1: Right.
0: Okay. Marvin is going to be in the confessional. Paulie gets ready to prep for Not So Fast coming up at noon Eastern on Peacock and NBC Sports Now with Andrew Perloff. 2 hours in the books. Pedro Martinez will join us in a half hour. Dan and the Danettes, Dan Patrick Show. 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
1: I'm meteorologist Lou Jeton with your Monday forecast. Plenty of sunshine today and nice high temperatures in the upper 70s. Winds from the northeast at 5 to 10 miles per hour. Clear skies tonight and overnight lows dipping down into the upper 40s. For Tuesday, more sunshine, more high temperatures in the upper 70s. And for Wednesday,
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8: You know, the thing that bothers me the most about them right now is they're not playing with the Jim Harbaugh identity that we're so used to seeing. You know, they've always been such a physical team, and they run the ball, and they play good run defense, and, you know, they got the linemen back. I mean, the offensive linemen, they're healthy. They're different than they were last year. And so I think they need to lean back in on that a little bit more.
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6: Final hour on this Monday. We'll talk some baseball with Pedro Martinez. I don't know if this is true. I have to ask him. But when he went to the Dodgers, he weighed 135 pounds. When he went to the Expos, he was traded away, he went to 170 pounds. I don't think he weighed much more than that his entire career. But we'll talk some baseball with Pedro Martinez coming up. And maybe he can help us understand, how does Jacob Mizorowski generate that much speed? I don't know how many. There was a wild stat here. And it had to do with Jacob Mizorowski, with the number of pitches in postseason. Now, maybe you can help me on this, Big Day Ray, who's in Paulie's chair. Before game one, there had been four postseason pitches thrown at least 104 miles an hour since they were tracking pitches. Jacob Mizorowski threw five of them in the first inning alone.
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5: I'm meteorologist Lou Jaton with your Monday forecast. Plenty of sunshine today and nice high temperatures in the upper 70s. Winds from the northeast at 5 to 10 miles per hour. Clear skies tonight and overnight lows dipping down into the upper 40s. For Tuesday, more sunshine, more high temperatures in the upper 70s. And for Wednesday, sunny skies, high temperatures in the low 80s. I'm meteorologist Lou Jaton on The Fan.
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0: Baseball coming up later on. You got the White Sox and the Guardians, Yankees and the Rays on a Monday night when you got the Falcons at the Saints. Pre-game coverage of Game 2 start tonight at 4 Eastern on TBS. So you have the White Sox, Guardians, and then Yankees and the Rays after that. Pedro Martinez, part of the broadcast crew, Hall of Famer, 3-time Cy Young winner. I have a friend with the Dodgers who found out that you were going to be on the show, and he said, ask Pedro how much he weighed when he first went to the Dodgers.
1: Good to see you again. Good to see you, Maestro. When I first got to the Dodgers, I was 154 pounds. Oh. When I got called up the first time.
0: How much did you weigh when you went to Montreal?
1: I was about 163, 164 after, you know, the entire winter and knowing that I might have a chance to be a starter.
0: What was your welcome to the big leagues moment?
1: I would say welcome to the big leagues was probably understanding that I was going to be in the big leagues for the whole year and coming in relief

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5: From the West Kentucky Star Newsroom, I'm Brad Munson. The Oscar Cross Boys and Girls Club celebrated the passage of federal legislation allowing the transfer of the land it occupies. The club welcomed Congressman James Comer, Senator Rand Paul, elected officials from Paducah and McCracken County, and community stakeholders to the celebration on Saturday. Comer led the effort to remove land restrictions on the property. The site of the former National Guard Armory had been transferred to the city of Paducah, which gave use of the land to the Boys and Girls Club. However, the U.S. Department of the Interior and the National Park Service maintained some control of that property and would not allow the city to deed the land to the club. The legislation filed by Comer in the House and championed by Paul and McConnell in the Senate finally cleared both chambers and was signed into law by President Trump. With ownership of the land, the club can fundraise and renovate the building to better fit its current needs, as well as plan for the future. A new gym and additional classrooms are planned for the building. A McCracken County man was arrested Friday after a weeks-long investigation into grooming a juvenile and other criminal allegations. The McCracken County Sheriff's Office said that starting at the end of August, detectives had been investigating allegations that a 15-year-old juvenile female had been subjected to sexually explicit messaging from 37-year-old Jared Denny. Denny was a youth pastor at a church in McCracken County that was attended by the juvenile. As defined by Kentucky statutes, a youth pastor is considered to be a position of special trust. Denny is lodged in the McCracken County Regional Jail, charged with grooming, procuring, or promoting the use of a minor by electronic means and distribution of obscene matter to a minor. Friday's rain was thought to be a factor in a single vehicle crash that sent a Mayfield woman to a local hospital.
6: The Graves County Sheriff's Office was dispatched to the intersection of Kentucky 1241 and Kentucky 2194, where it was determined that 20-year-old Evelyn Tuietla Reyes was traveling with her mother, 42-year-old Ariala Reyes, when the vehicle encountered standing water on the roadway. The vehicle slid into a ditch, struck a culvert, and rolled onto its passenger side in a driveway. Ariala Reyes was taken to a local hospital for treatment. I'm Mike Cooper.
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15: Frank Caliendo going to join us to do the weekend observations in just a minute. Looking forward to that. He has two shows, Palm Beach Improv, October 9th and 10th. He'll be in studio on Thursday as well. Before we get to Frank, let's go to Sherman Oaks. Dan Beyer has a sports update.
16: Stu Alexander Ovechkin's calling it quits after this season. The NHL's all-time leading goal scorer told his teammates earlier today that this would be his final year, year number 22, becoming one of only six players in NHL history to have played 22 years with just one franchise. Game two between the White Sox and Guardians is at 5 Eastern. Yankees and Rays play their game two, 8 Eastern time tonight in their best-of-5 American League Divisional Series. Falcons and Saints kick off 8:15. To wrap up week four. Week five has the Packers and Bears playing, and Bears head coach Ben Johnson told ESPN Chicago that Tyson Bagent will start at quarterback in that contest. Packers linebacker Edgerrin Cooper ruptured his Achilles tendon in their win over Tampa Bay. He's done for the year. While Tyreek Hill's agent Drew Rosenhaus says he expects his client to sign a deal with the team this week. Rosenhaus said he will start negotiating with teams today on behalf of the free agent wideout. Chargers tackle Rashawn Slater reportedly suffered a high ankle sprain against the Seahawks and will miss multiple weeks of action, according to the NFL Network. And 49ers fullback Kyle Juszczyk's out 2 to 3 weeks with a sprain and bone bruise in his knee. They beat the Broncos. Patrick Surtain is week-to-week for Denver with an ankle injury suffered in yesterday's loss. Stu, back to you.
15: The great Frank Caliendo is with us. He has two shows, Palm Beach Improv, October 9th and the 10th. I am organized today, Frank. He is going to do the weekend observations. I'm very excited. Give him the music, guys. Start it with Mel Kiper Jr., Frank.

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17: The National Football League suspended line judge Jeff Seaman 2 games and referee Adrian Hill 1 game for unprofessional conduct towards a player in week 4. Seaman got the 2-game ban for swearing at Cardinals tight end Trey McBride during yesterday's game against the Giants. Hill gets the 1-game

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13: White Sox and Guardians about to get underway at Game 2 of the American League Divisional Series. White Sox up 1-0 in the best-of-five matchup. Yankees and Rays tonight, 8 o'clock Eastern, as the Rays are up 1-0 in that series. The NHL's all-time leading goal scorer, Alexander Ovechkin, is going to call it quits after this season. It's season number 2 for Ovechkin, all with the Washington Capitals, one of 6 players in NHL history to have played 22 years with just one franchise. Falcons and Saints wrap up Week 4 of the NFL season tonight. Looking ahead to Week 5, Ravens head coach Jesse Minter doesn't know if Lamar Jackson will be available for Sunday Night Football against the Falcons because of his ankle injury. Bears head coach Ben Johnson said that Tyson Bagent will start against the Packers coming up in Week 5, making the comments to ESPN Chicago. Bengals wide receiver Ja'Marr Chase is in concussion protocol. The NFL suspended line judge Jeff

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14: Yeah.
13: Speaking of the universe, did you hear about those alien wars going on? I heard all about it this weekend.
14: Covino's convinced there's lizard people among us.
13: I heard that there's reptilians and they're at war with the Greys. I heard it this weekend, oh, man. It's got to be true. Made me go, hmm.
14: Must be.
13: And I saw those UFO lights in New Jersey over the weekend. Made me go, hmm. Covino and Rich, we want the funk. We're here with Danny G and Sam, and we're in the middle of things that made you go, hmm.
14: As we get back to that, I will say, for a minute, Danny, I was like, oh, please don't tell me the Cardinals are going to win again. And then the Giants.
15: Oh, that last play of the game. All they had to do was punch that touchdown in.
14: But guess what? Giants with 2 weeks in a row, goal line stands. So you got to give the Giants, situational defense. They've closed out 2 games in a row. The Giants could very well be 1-3. They're 3-1.
15: Jameis didn't seem so confident again.
13: No, Giants defense stood up. Patriots defense stood up. So... now we go to your phone calls. Actually, Rich, don't you have? I have one more.
14: Okay. The cards weren't mine. I just had to point out that the Cardinals, much like I predicted, may not win again until they play the Jets. And they may not even beat the Jets, just so you know.
13: All right. Well, the wait is over. Football's heating up. We're talking about it, and so is DraftKings. 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The crown is yours.
14: You know who hooked me up on DraftKings?
13: Who?
14: George Kittle. Because I made a fun.
13: Did you hear his breakaway speed? Almost 20 miles per hour.
16: 19 miles per hour.
14: Yeah. How is the guy?
16: The Achilles injury.
13: 9 or something.
16: He was cruising.
13: Dude, you saw him explode. You saw it.
14: No, but it is Sam. It's the Iowa blood, right?
16: That's right.
13: Yeah. No, I was
16: they could have used him against the Buckeyes.
14: So, let me tell you. And by the way,
16: have made a

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11: Bottom of the third inning in Cleveland, and the Guardians lead the White Sox 2-0 in game two of their best of five American League divisional series. Tonight it's the Yankees and Rays at 8 o'clock Eastern time. While the White Sox lead their series with the Guardians 1-0, it's the Rays who lead their series with the Yankees 1-0. Alexander Ovechkin's going to call it quits after this season. The Washington Capitals star and the NHL's all-time leading goal scorer made the announcement official today that his 22nd season in the NHL will be his last, all with the Washington Capitals. Week 4, Falcons and Saints, 8:15 Eastern time tonight. Sunday Night Football in Week 5 has the Ravens and Falcons playing. Ravens head coach Jesse Minter doesn't know if Lamar Jackson will be available for that game because of his ankle injury. Bears head coach Ben Johnson told ESPN Chicago Tyson Bagent will start at quarterback against the Packers in Week 5. Bengals wide receiver Ja'Marr Chase is in concussion protocol. Kyle Juszczyk of the Niners is going to miss 2 to 3 weeks. I'm Dan Beyer.
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16: Oh, yeah. Hope you had a great weekend. And we're going to have a great week again

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10: I was going to say Carl Crawford, legendary Ray will be there. Johnny Damon.
9: Legendary Ray who?
10: 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No.
11: Ray Kinsella.
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9: it's time for Last One Standing. Oh, no!
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14: Last One Standing.
12: All right, I have four categories ready to go. If needed, a tie break. Each contestant gets 5 seconds to stay alive in the round. If you run out of time or answer incorrectly, Iowa Sam takes you out with his famous buzzer.
10: No.
12: You don't want to hear that.
10: You wouldn't.
12: We keep battling until you are the last one standing. If you win two of the rounds, you are the top dog. Here are the contestants. 13-time winner Steve Covino right over there.
10: Yeah, let's go.
5: You've been stuck for a while, man. Time to get off
10: this. Dude, I've been stuck for a year.
12: Next to him, Rich Davis has been stuck on 20.

0: 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Check out.
1: Is it Vernon Davis stopping by?
0: Vernon Davis, maybe. Former NFL star, is going to be there. 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
1: All right.
0: Weebull
1: so
0: merch.
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5: As I watch Stephen Kwan in the batter's box.
6: Remember when Kwan ran full speed into the outfield? Remember into the wall? Trying to track one down.
5: Well, let me tell you, this White Sox team, he's obviously batting for the Guardians, but I watch, we're talking about a team that was terrible the last few years. They turned it around with young, hungry talent. And
6: good squad.
5: I mean, honestly, if your Yankees are in it, DBs, Brewers, Danny, G's, Dodgers, I get it. You guys have, a horse in the race. But a casual fan can't help but fall in love with the young camaraderie that,
6: the White Sox,
5: all different makeups of people, all young players, Asian players, Latino players, white players, they have everything you would want to root for in a baseball team. The White Sox are very likable.
6: They are. Yeah, no doubt.
5: Very likable.
7: They're on a mission from God.
5: It really is a fun team to watch. And they're
7: Blues Brothers.
8: But I think Pope, the Guardians, the Guardians are just as fun to watch. Remember a couple of weeks ago live on our show when they had that walk-off home run and the team was just going nuts?
5: Yeah, it's fun. It's just not exciting. The AL Central doesn't get much excitement, right? But because it's all about, Dodgers, Padres, Yankees, Rays or Red Sox when they're in it. There's not much excitement in the AL Central. But right now, this Cleveland White Sox series is pretty fun to watch. All right. Now, tonight, can I give you a bet I actually made so that I'm actually talking honestly?
6: Well, yeah.
5: I mean, I'm always honest.
6: This is real life. Let's do it.
5: But I mean,
6: it's so real life. I'm fuming inside about Last Man Standing. Trust me, this is real. This isn't radio pretend.
5: Well, I want to let it be known that in the past I've had to speculate bets, but now that DraftKings is available in all 50 states, I could actually use DraftKings the way I've always wanted to use DraftKings, which is amazing, right? So code CR Show, you get some great deals. Covino and Rich, DraftKings. Now, yesterday I was telling you about the bet that I really love, Danny G. I told you I lucked out with Niners minus 2.5, Purdy over 200, McCaffrey over 50, and Purdy 2 touchdown passes. All of that happened in the last 5 minutes. All those things. So, woo! Tonight?
8: You can afford to pay off that Cardinals bet and buy us a nice lunch this week.
5: I got a six. Now, six is a lot, dude. This is a $20 wins roughly 100, but it's six things, and I really teased them down. I pulled them down a lot. I have Bijan Robinson, anytime tutty. Tyler Shuck, over 220 passing yards. Okay. Michael Penix Jr., over 200 passing yards. Drake London, 50-plus receiving yards. Chris Olave, 50-plus receiving yards. And Bijan, 70-plus rushing yards. So I just took the numbers down quite a bit to really reasonable. So you're talking about if your star players have adequate nights, you need six things to happen, but they're all probable. So I like it. Bijan anytime, Tutty plus 70, Olave and Drake London 50 plus receiving yards each.
8: How much did you wager?
5: I said it's $20 wins 93. Okay. So it's just a quick little fun action on a game that I really don't have a feel for because we've seen up until last week you would have said, Saints, Shuck looks awesome. But after what you saw Michael Penix Jr.

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8: In the American League Division Series game at Cleveland, the Guardians are up 2-1 on the White Sox in the top of the sixth. Starter Kevin Williams with 11 strikeouts in his five innings of work. He led the American League in K's. And coming up in an hour, it'll be the Yankees at one seed Tampa Bay. What a pitching matchup. Cam Schlittler against Freddie Peralta of the Rays. The Monday Night Football game, an hour 15 away, Atlanta at New Orleans. The Ravens don't know yet if quarterback Lamar Jackson with his ankle injury can play Sunday night at Atlanta. Bears quarterback Caleb Williams will not practice this week due to a hamstring injury, a grade 2 strain. Tyson Bagent will start again Sunday at Green Bay. Washington quarterback Jaden Daniels is due to practice fully this week after his dislocated elbow, so he would start Sunday against the Giants. In the NHL, Washington Caps star Alex Ovechkin says this will be his final season. I'm Steve DeSager.
9: One guy is happily divorced. One guy is happily married. One guy gets called daddy by his three beautiful daughters. One guy gets called daddy after a credit card approval. One guy won a state high school basketball championship. One guy only covered a state high school basketball championship. One guy's been inducted into three halls of fame. One guy has only mopped a hall. Does this seem weird to anybody else?
10: Crazy.
9: Can this sports writer and this sports fan share a radio show without driving each other crazy? 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
11: She want it, I can tell she want it. 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
13: 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White Sox up 4-2 on the Guardians in the ALDS. We'll keep you updated on that one as well. We got Monday Night Football here about, 30 minutes or so away. And you got the Falcons in New Orleans. And real quick, Rob G, before we get to Shekel City, I forgot the gentleman's name who blocked the kick in New Orleans that when they came back from Hurricane Katrina. Gleason, yeah, Steve Gleason, yeah.

0: No, they didn't overreach.
1: It was just – it was too easy. It was just like the Major League Baseball when the umpire made a big deal of the guy's hat being half-cocked. Yeah. Yep. You remember that? Yep. Like, that's yep. – what are you doing? That's not a joke. Yeah.
0: Dude, like, what? Why? Like, I don't even – why put yourself in that position?
1: Why?
0: Who cares?
1: Like, he's telling the guy to straighten his hat. CC Sabathia Awards.
0: Juan Pierre.
1: Who was the other one?
0: Dontrell.
1: Dontrell, Fernando Rodney.
0: Yeah, a bunch of players
1: had hat cocked. Michael Pineda. There was
0: just a little ton. You know,
1: flavor. Like, what are you doing?
0: Well, you know what he's doing.
1: Getting in the way.
0: Getting in the way, making it about me. This is how I like it. This is how my daddy said baseball
1: should
0: be. Yeah,
1: you got to have your hat like
0: this. You got to do
1: that. Even baseball was like, dude, no, you're out of line. No.
0: Is it the right hat or not? You know what I mean? Is it a team hat?
1: Right, you got to wear a certain hat and all that. But
0: that's what I'm saying. As long as he has a hat. Because some guys wear the same hat. You know what I mean? They might wear the same Guardians hat. But I like this. Superstitious. I like this brim. I like this one. I got the good sweat in it. All that. Like, who cares?
1: I remember when David Wells, the pitcher for the Yankees,
0: yep.
1: bought a Babe Ruth hat from auction and pitched in it. You gotta find that picture.
0: He won? He better have won.
1: I don't know if he did. He looked ridiculous. You know what I mean? Like, he absolutely
2: looked. All right, I gotta
1: you gotta pull it up. David Wells bought a Babe Ruth hat and wore it, and it pitched in it in the game.
2: No, I gotta see this. All right, hold on. Let me pull this up.
1: You know?
2: Okay, it looks ridiculous. First of all, it has that like that old square kind of look to it.
1: Yeah, because it's the hat was look at him.
0: He looked like he knew delivered newspapers. He was
1: Elijah's
0: peanuts,
1: gotta put it
0: get
1: up
0: your
1: for
0: peanuts
1: the, for the YouTube crowd.
2: Yeah, he doing too much, David Wells. Fox Sports Radio. We are Fox Sports.
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3: 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Trading involves significant risk. 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
1: My mom is a veteran and she was injured in the line of duty.
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8: The Chicago White Sox lead their divisional playoff game at Cleveland 4-2, two outs, bottom of the eighth inning. Reliever Sean Burke has just allowed his first hit in 5 1/3, scoreless innings, 6 strikeouts. He's out. Pitching change. White Sox are leading on the road despite trailing 2-0 in the first today, trying to go up 2 games to none. Meanwhile, Tampa Bay tries to go up 2 games to none in a best-of-5 division series, hosting the Yankees in a few minutes. Great pitching matchup, Freddie Peralta against Cam Schlittler of New York. The Monday Night Football matchup kicks off in 15 minutes, Atlanta at New Orleans. The Seattle Seahawks are signing running back Joe Mixon. Cardinals rookie running back Jeremiah Love is dealing with an ankle injury. Bengals wide receiver Ja'Marr Chase is in concussion protocol, and wide receiver T. Higgins is day-to-day with an adductor injury. The Ravens don't know yet if quarterback Lamar Jackson with his bad ankle can play Sunday night at Atlanta. I'm Steve DeSager.
9: One guy is happily divorced. One guy is happily married. One guy gets called daddy by his 3 beautiful daughters. One guy gets called daddy after a credit card approval. One guy won a state high school basketball championship. One guy only covered a state high school basketball championship. One guy's been inducted into 3 halls of fame. One guy has only mocked a hall. Does this seem weird to anybody else?
10: Hey, I heard that.
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11: Wow, Joe Adell almost hit a game-tying 2-run home run. Kelvin, would that hit at the top?
12: Yeah, I mean, anywhere else.
11: Look at that.
12: Yeah, that's easily a home run. And just,
11: hey.
12: Oh, for sure, MLB Bro of the Week. And you just tell me, nice dude, good dude.
11: Yeah. I got to know him a little, you know, with the Angels and yep. The time spent with him. What is this?
13: He's been on the Inside the Parker podcast at least 6 times already.
12: Really?
11: Oh, yeah. Good
13: There's
11: job.
13: Only so many things he could do that's for both the website and the podcast. Okay. Like, we got Joe Nadell again this week, Rob G.
11: It's never been 3 weeks in a row. It is the Odd Couple, Fox Sports Radio, and Rob G. Just let's get to the comments, and then we'll get into our number 2.
12: What we got?
13: Yeah, we got big stuff popping off. You guys mentioned White Sox. Our White Sox up 1 late in this game. Monday Night Football kicking off right in about 10 minutes or so. Got the YouTubians, the Odd Mob, weighing in on a bunch of different topics. And Arizona Ron doesn't like me talking about the callers. How is that not true, Rob G? Without us, the show wouldn't even exist. I disagree. I think it would still exist.
11: Good.
12: Exist might have been a little too far, but, you know, I hear them.
13: This is a good one.